0: League Championship Series. The Milwaukee Brewers lead the Los Angeles Dodgers 3-2 after four innings. Dodgers led 2-1 going out of the bottom of the third, but the Brewers' David Hamilton singled, Bryce Turang walked, and then Jake Bowers drew a two-out, 12-pitch walk against Dodger starter Yoshinobu Yamamoto to load the bases. Christian Yelich followed with a two-run single, giving Milwaukee the lead and knocking Yamamoto out of the game after just 2 2/3 innings, but he was up to 75 pitches, 12 of them during the walk that was drawn by Jake Bowers. The NFL today suspended 49ers linebacker Dre Greenlaw one game without pay for headbutting Seahawks linebacker Ernest Jones yesterday. Meanwhile, 49ers head coach Kyle Shanahan announced receiver Deebo Samuel expected to miss a couple of weeks with a hamstring injury.
1: Turn it up. Hit after hit, day after day.
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5: This is your News in One. 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Gone, but never forgotten. Three World War II veterans met with King Philippe of Belgium and U.S. Ambassador to Belgium Bill White at the Henri Chapelle American Cemetery for a memorial service. Frank Steller, Truman Christian, and Russell Satizon stood alongside King Philippe and other distinguished guests during a wreath-laying ceremony, honoring the nearly 8,000 fallen service members buried in the cemetery. King Philippe addressed the veterans directly, expressing his appreciation for their attendance while remembering those who made the ultimate sacrifice.
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5: The crew visited the gravesites of their fallen comrades, commemorating a legacy of courage that continues to unite the U.S. and Belgium today. That was your News in One. I'm Navy Petty Officer Second Class Jordan Brown.
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0: I'm Dave Packer. Ahead of the midterms, President Trump rallying this evening in Youngstown, Ohio, stumping for Republican Senator John Husted and Vivek Ramaswamy, who was in the governor's race. And on the war in Iran,
1: it's going to end very soon. And as soon as it ends, your gasoline comes down. But remember, your prices, your gas prices are lower than when Biden was president, and he didn't do anything about Iran, the Islamic Republic of Iran.
0: To another war, President Trump claims Russia and Ukraine have agreed to a ceasefire to stop striking each other's energy facilities. But Russia has yet to say whether it's accepted a deal, and Ukraine claims Russia hit one of its thermal power plants at least twice in the last day. And President Trump facing Republican backlash over his controversial deal to import diesel fuel from Russia to ease soaring prices here in the U.S. It provides Russia with $250 billion, which can be used to pay for its war with Ukraine. President Trump today calling it, quote, the right choice. Federal agents searching the D.C. home of Democratic Minnesota Representative Ilhan Omar. The Department of Justice saying the action's part of an ongoing criminal investigation. ABC's Olivia Rubin.
2: The move would appear to go against a longstanding Justice Department practice known as the 60-day rule, advising prosecutors not to take certain steps within 60 days of an election. Early voting in Minnesota starts this week.
0: Omar is the first Somali-American in Congress. A roller coaster at Six Flags over Georgia turns deadly.
3: Riders on this popular roller coaster at Six Flags evacuated after a passenger reportedly died while on the ride. The Goliath is one of the largest rides at Six Flags over Georgia. The car stopped near the top of the ride, people taking off one by one.
0: ABC's Faith Abube. A witness told our ABC station in Atlanta they saw a man fall. 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
4: Federal newscast, the remains of hundreds of service members are coming home after decades in limbo. Federal News Network's Rachel Cohen has more.
5: The Pentagon says it has identified the remains of another 250 American service members who went missing in past conflicts. That includes nearly 200 troops from World War II, 51 from the Korean War, and one from the Vietnam War. Most served in the Army, plus about three dozen across the Navy, Marine Corps, and Air Force. Two federal civilians were also identified. It's a new record for the agency tasked with finding missing and imprisoned troops. Rachel Cohen, Federal News Network.
4: And the USS Abraham Lincoln is home. The aircraft carrier returned to San Diego on Thursday after nearly a year at sea. The Lincoln's roughly 5,000 crew members spent months in the Middle East supporting the U.S. war with Iran. Troops left last November and spent nearly 9 months on the ship before briefly docking in Thailand on the way back to the U.S. Find these stories and more at federalnewsnetwork.com. I'm Eric White.
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7: Bottom of the seventh inning at

0: tonight due to a shoulder injury. 49ers linebacker Dre Greenlaw was suspended one game. He was kicked out on Sunday for headbutting an opponent who wasn't in the game. Packers edge rusher Micah Parsons still is not ready to practice after last year's torn ACL, and Green Bay hosts Dallas this Sunday night.
1: For the mission, for the morale.
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0: There are lots of reasons folks don't take care of their bodies. They think they're too busy. They don't like to get up early. You name it. They don't know what it means to be physically fit. They may think that being fit sounds like this. When in reality, the sound of fitness can be the sound of a walk in the park, a bike ride on a nice afternoon, or a less than world record setting jog. Being physically fit is really just a matter of doing something to be more active and then sticking with it. There are lots of reasons folks don't take care of their bodies. They think they're too busy. They don't like to get up early. You name it. They don't know what it means to be physically fit. They may think that being fit sounds like this. When in reality, the sound of fitness can be the sound of a walk in the park, a bike ride on a nice afternoon, or a less than world record setting jog. Being physically fit is really just a matter of doing something to be more active and then sticking with it.
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0: head is pounding. What are you out here laughing about? Oh, man, you don't know?
1: What is this?
0: 128 likes? Who posted these?
1: You don't remember?
0: You did. That's what happens when you drink too much.
1: I've got to take these down.
0: No.
2: Unflattering pictures on the web got you bummed? 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
3: 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Are you ready, amazing Stan?
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3: Amazing!
6: 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Reporting for AFN Europe, I'm Navy Petty Officer 2nd Class Jordan Brown. Gone, but never forgotten. Three World War II veterans met with King Philippe of Belgium and U.S. Ambassador to Belgium Bill White at the Henri Chapelle American Cemetery for a memorial service. Frank Steller, Truman Christian, and Russell Satizon stood alongside King Philippe and other distinguished guests during a wreath-laying ceremony, honoring the nearly 8,000 fallen service members buried in the cemetery. King Philippe addressed the veterans directly, expressing his appreciation for their attendance while remembering those who made the ultimate sacrifice.
7: We are deeply moved by your willingness to join us today. Your presence sends us a clear message. The history forged by all these heroes must remain alive and etched in our memories.
6: The crew visited the grave sites of their fallen comrades, commemorating a legacy of courage that continues to unite the U.S. and Belgium today. That was your News in One. I'm Navy Petty Officer 2nd Class Jordan Brown.

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0: betrayal. I'm Lisa Lucera, Fox News. President Trump campaigns for Republicans in Youngstown, Ohio.
1: President Trump praising Ohio Senator John Husted.
2: 22 days from now, Ohio is going to defeat Sherrod Brown and elect John Husted to the United States.
1: Also telling folks to get out to vote for GOP gubernatorial candidate Vivek Ramaswamy.
2: But he's a friend of mine. Vivek Ramaswamy.
1: The president saying a vote for Republicans will protect Ohio values and jobs.
2: More money in your pockets, bigger paychecks for your families, lower taxes, less crime.
1: Ramaswamy faces Democrat Amy Acton in the race to succeed Republican Governor Mike DeWine, who is term limited. Husted, an incumbent senator, faces Democratic challenger, former Senator Sherrod Brown.
0: Fox's Kristen Goodwin. Before leaving for Ohio, the president was asked about the energy ceasefire between Russia and Ukraine.
3: They agreed. You know why? Because I said you agreed. That's why. They agreed. Because I said they agree.
0: But Ukraine's President Volodymyr Zelensky says Russia is still striking Ukraine's energy facilities. One of the homes owned by Minnesota Congresswoman Ilhan Omar raided early this morning.
4: Homeland Security investigation agents led the pre-dawn search of Omar's Washington, D.C. home, which indicates immigration may be part of the equation in this probe. Now, agents removed multiple boxes from the home. We're told that her Minnesota house was not raided today.
0: Fox's Davis Funk. In a social media post, Omar, a frequent critic of President Trump, says she will not be silenced. The president said he was not involved in the raid. House Democratic leaders condemned the search, calling it an abuse of power. One person has died, several others hurt in an incident involving a roller coaster at Six Flags Over Georgia, about 15 miles northwest of Atlanta. 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
6: I'm Sergeant Dominic Smith. In the Republic of Korea, Kang Shin-chol, the ROK Minister of National Defense, has visited USFK headquarters on Camp Humphreys. This marked his first visit to emphasize his focus on the importance of the alliance. U.S. Army soldiers have conducted the U.S. Army Pacific Validation for the 59th Annual Philip A. Connelly Competition at Joint Base Lewis-McChord. During the training, soldiers operated a drone to showcase emergency resupply training via sling load operations. Finally, in Hawaii, U.S. Navy sailors have paid respects to Gold Star families during the Bells Across America event at Joint Base Pearl Harbor Hickam. The ceremony honored the fallen service members commemorating their life and service. This has been your Pacific Pulse. I'm U.S. Army Sergeant Dominic Smith.
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8: The top-seeded Milwaukee Brewers lead the National League Championship Series 2-0 after beating the Dodgers 7-4 tonight. Brewers were down 4-3 in the fifth inning. The Dodger offense went 3-for-28 at the plate, 9 strikeouts, and more importantly, with runners in scoring position, 0-for-4. They're 2-for-26 in those situations in playoffs this year. In the AL Championship Series opener, it's already Tampa Bay at home leading 2-0 over Cleveland, bottom of the second. Couple RBI singles in the first as Drew Rasmussen is the starting pitcher for the Rays. The Monday night football matchups in LA, and with a couple

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6: Federal newscast, the remains of hundreds of service members are coming home after decades in limbo. Federal News Network's Rachel Cohen has more.
7: The Pentagon says it has identified the remains of another 250 American service members who went missing in past conflicts. That includes nearly 200 troops from World War II, 51 from the Korean War, and one from the Vietnam War. Most served in the Army, plus about three dozen across the Navy, Marine Corps, and Air Force. Two federal civilians were also identified. It's a new record for the agency tasked with finding missing and imprisoned troops. Rachel Cohen, Federal News Network.
6: And the USS Abraham Lincoln is home. The aircraft carrier returned to San Diego on Thursday after nearly a year at sea. The Lincoln's roughly 5,000 crew members spent months in the Middle East supporting the U.S. war with Iran. Troops left last November and spent nearly 9 months on the ship before briefly docking in Thailand on the way back to the U.S. Find these stories and more at federalnewsnetwork.com. I'm Eric White.
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1: Today, my new son and I failed to shoot off a rocket.
0: The rocket launched into the air.
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3: From ABC News, I'm Dave Packer. A deadly accident at Six Flags Over Georgia involving multiple passengers on a roller coaster. A witness saying they saw a man fall and hit the ride several times. Here's ABC's Faith Abube.
4: Riders on this popular roller coaster at Six Flags evacuated after a passenger reportedly died while on the ride. The Goliath is one of the largest rides at Six Flags Over Georgia. The car stopped near the top of the ride, people taking off one by one.
3: Now Six Flags says it's temporarily closing similar roller coasters across all parks. Swift bipartisan criticism of President Trump's deal for the U.S. to buy Russian diesel fuel. Critics say the deal will empower Russian President Putin to prolong the war with Ukraine. The White House says it's being put into place to lower the price of diesel. ABC News contributor and retired Marine Colonel Steve Ganyard.
5: Will it relieve markets at all? No. We're probably going to have to see some of the strategic reserves out of Europe be released to do anything that's going to affect the price of oil. But until the Persian Gulf settled, until the Houthis and Saudis are settled, until the Ukrainian war is settled, nothing's going to come back down to pre-war levels.
3: Federal agents today searched the Washington, D.C. home of Minnesota Representative Ilhan Omar. Sources tell ABC News the investigation is into Omar's immigration paperwork. Omar, a U.S. citizen, was born in Somalia. ABC's Jay O'Brien has a statement from top House Democrats regarding the raid.
6: It says, quote, the Trump administration's raid on Congresswoman Ilhan Omar's home is deeply disturbing and raises serious questions about the continued corrupt weaponization of the federal government against Donald Trump's adversaries. That's from Hakeem Jeffries, the top Democrat in the House, as well as the other two top Democrats in that chamber.
3: Authorities say actress Selma Blair has been issued a summons accusing her of assaults that occurred on board a plane after she was taken into custody following a flight from Los Angeles to New York for being abusive and injuring two flight attendants. You're listening to ABC News.
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9: Sixth inning at top-seeded Tampa Bay. The Rays still lead Cleveland 2-0 in the opener of the American League Championship Series. Tampa Bay got two RBI singles in the first. Drew Rasmussen on the mound. Five scoreless innings, six strikeouts, no walks so far. Quite a few runs in Milwaukee for Game 2 of the NLCS tonight. 7-4 Brewers over the Dodgers. The top-seeded Brewers take a 2-0 lead in the best of seven. FS1 will have the games from Dodger Stadium this week starting Wednesday night. Tonight, the Brewers' bullpen, which was the best in the regular season, five perfect innings, a playoff first. In Monday Night Football's game in L.A., halftime, Bills are leading the Rams 13-7. Matthew Stafford, 99 yards passing and a short TD to Devontae Adams. James Cook, a touchdown run for the Bills of 17 yards. And in the NHL tonight, Ottawa won at New Jersey 4-1, Buffalo 5-3 over the Panthers.
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0: Imagine, if you will, devices that would allow you to access information about anything from anywhere. Small enough to fit inside your pocket. These remarkable instruments...
1: Okay, let's skip down to where it says all information stored on laptops, tablets, and removable media to be given the same care as stuff on your government desktop and network systems, okay?
0: Highly illogical.
1: What?
0: Live long and prosper.
1: Oh, come on.
0: Fascinating. Captain, imagine, if you will, devices that would allow you to access information about anything from anywhere. 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These remarkable instruments...
1: Let's skip down to where it says all information stored on laptops, tablets, and removable media to be given the same care as stuff on your government desktop and network systems, okay?
0: Highly illogical.
1: What?
0: Live long and prosper.
1: Oh, come on.
0: Fascinating. Captain.
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0: that I care. The deeper it hurts, more vivid and worse what I feel it deserve. Yeah, cause I feel way too fabulous.
1: Halt! None shall pass!
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8: Federal newscast, the remains of hundreds of service members are coming home after decades in limbo. Federal News Network's Rachel Cohen has more.
9: The Pentagon says it has identified the remains of another 250 American service members who went missing in past conflicts. That includes nearly 200 troops from World War II, 51 from the Korean War, and one from the Vietnam War. Most served in the Army, plus about three dozen across the Navy, Marine Corps, and Air Force. Two federal civilians were also identified. It's a new record for the agency tasked with finding missing and imprisoned troops. Rachel Cohen, Federal News Network.
8: And the USS Abraham Lincoln is home. The aircraft carrier returned to San Diego on Thursday after nearly a year at sea. The Lincoln's roughly 5,000 crew members spent months in the Middle East supporting the U.S. war with Iran. Troops left last November and spent nearly 9 months on the ship before briefly docking in Thailand on the way back to the U.S. Find these stories and more at federalnewsnetwork.com. I'm Eric White.
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0: Let's say you're forward deployed, way out in the boonies, and you see or hear something that's a little off. What are you going to do? Well, you're going to let someone know, right? Because you could be under attack. Same thing regarding your government computer. If you notice it starting to act anything but normal, it and the network it's connected to could be suffering from a virus attack or a security breach. If that's the case, don't sit on it. Contact your system administrator immediately. Let's say you're forward deployed, way out in the boonies, and you see or hear something that's a little off. What are you going to do? Well, you're going to let someone know, right? Because you could be under attack. Same thing regarding your government computer. If you notice it starting to act anything but normal, it and the network it's connected to could be suffering from a virus attack or a security breach. If that's the case, don't sit on it. Contact your system administrator immediately.
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1: Fox News, I'm Sue Guzman. President Donald Trump holding another rally to boost Republicans in the midterms tonight. This one in Youngstown, Ohio. It is the president's second visit to the state in 10 days. Fox's Mark Meredith has more from Youngstown.
2: President Trump wrapped up his remarks here in Youngstown. The president touched on the war in Iran, gas prices, why he feels it's so important for Republicans to retain control of both the House and the Senate. The reason he was here in Ohio, of course, is you have close contests in the governor's race, as well as for the Senate contest, which is getting so much attention. You have John Houston running against Democrat Sherrod Brown. Sherrod Brown, a notable name in Ohio, of course, because he had served in the Senate up until he lost in 2024. And tonight, President Trump made his case why he doesn't want Sherrod Brown back at the U.S. Capitol.
3: The last time that Sherrod Brown and the radical Democrats had power, they gave us the worst inflation in American history.
2: Democrats, of course, pushing right back. The president was also interrupted a few different times by protesters.
1: Federal agents raiding the D.C. home of Minnesota Congresswoman Ilhan Omar this morning. Details from Fox's David Spunt.
4: The scope of this investigation is still unclear, but it is confirmed that the Congresswoman Ilhan Omar is under federal criminal investigation. Homeland Security investigations led the pre-dawn search of Omar's Washington, D.C. home, which indicates that immigration may be part of the equation in this probe. Agents removed multiple boxes, were told her Minnesota residence was not raided today. Omar responding on social media in part, for 10 years, Trump has targeted me with baseless lies and smear campaigns. This is just the latest escalation in his campaign of political intimidation. I will not be silenced. Within the last hour in Minneapolis, Omar's constituents came out to show support for the Congresswoman.
1: Omar is denying any wrongdoing. 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
5: This is your News in One. Reporting for AFN Europe, I'm Navy Petty Officer 2nd Class Jordan Brown. Gone, but never forgotten. Three World War II veterans met with King Philippe of Belgium and U.S. Ambassador to Belgium Bill White at the Henri Chapelle American Cemetery for a memorial service. Frank Steller, Truman Christian, and Russell Satizon stood alongside King Philippe and other distinguished guests during a wreath-laying ceremony, honoring the nearly 8,000 fallen service members buried in the cemetery. King Philippe addressed the veterans directly, expressing his appreciation for their attendance while remembering those who made the ultimate sacrifice.
6: We are deeply moved by your willingness to join us today. Your presence sends us a clear message. The history forged by all these heroes must remain alive and etched in our memories.
5: The crew visited the grave sites of their fallen comrades, commemorating a legacy of courage that continues to unite the U.S. and Belgium today. That was your News in One. I'm Navy Petty Officer 2nd Class Jordan Brown.
7: From the Fox Sports Studios in Los Angeles, here's Steve DeSager.
8: The Rams have taken the lead on Buffalo 20-19 early in the fourth quarter. Matthew Stafford with his second touchdown pass. This to Puka Nacua, who's been targeted 17 times and has 12 receptions, 85 yards in the game. There have been 20 penalties already, 10 each in this contest. In the NL Championship Series, game two to Milwaukee at home. The top-seeded Brewers beat the Dodgers again 7-4. LA's offense was held to three hits. Meanwhile, William Contreras had three hits for the winning side, three RBIs as well. In the opener of the AL Championship Series at top seed Tampa Bay, Cleveland is now in the lead in the top of the ninth, 4-3. It was 2-0 Tampa Bay from the first inning until the sixth. Solo homer in the sixth for the Guardians, solo homer in the seventh to tie. Two-run single in the eighth for the lead for Nathaniel Lowe, now 4-3 in the ninth.
7: The music that

0: Now starting for Carlisle at running back, defensive back, punter, and place kicker is...
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4: I'm Sergeant Dominic Smith. In the Republic of Korea, Kang Shin-chol, the ROK Minister of National Defense, has visited USFK headquarters on Camp Humphreys. This marked his first visit to emphasize his focus on the importance of the alliance. U.S. Army soldiers have conducted the U.S. Army Pacific Validation for the 59th Annual Philip A. Connelly Competition at Joint Base Lewis-McChord. During the training, soldiers operated a drone to showcase emergency resupply training via sling load operations. Finally, in Hawaii, U.S. Navy sailors have paid respects to Gold Star families during the Bells Across America event at Joint Base Pearl Harbor Hickam. The ceremony honored the fallen service members commemorating their life and service. This has been your Pacific Pulse. I'm U.S. Army Sergeant Dominic Smith.

0: People call me the official. I'm an official kind of guy. You know what I like? Official things. Rental cars, lodging, and meals. Know what I don't like? Movies, clothing, and toiletries. I don't like these things because they're not official. At least not when it comes to the government travel card. You should only use that card for official business travel. If you don't, you could receive an official written warning, an official suspension, or even an official discharge. And I should know, officially. People call me the official. I'm an official kind of guy. You know what I like? Official things. Rental cars, lodging, and meals. Know what I don't like? Movies, clothing, and toiletries. I don't like these things because they're not official. At least not when it comes to the government travel card. You should only use that card for official business travel. If you don't, you could receive an official written warning, an official suspension, or even an official discharge. And I should know, officially.
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0: I'm Dave Packer. Amid a growing backlash, President Trump says he has no regrets about his agreement on diesel with Russia's Vladimir Putin. ABC's Mary Bruce.
1: President Trump defending his new deal with Vladimir Putin to suspend sanctions and buy Russian diesel, with diesel prices hitting record highs since Trump launched his war on Iran.
2: Anything that can help our farmers, our ranchers, I like.
1: But economists say the president's deal with Putin is unlikely to make a meaningful difference in the price of diesel here at home. Ukrainian President Zelensky calls the agreement, quote, weak.
0: And critics say Putin will use diesel revenue to fund the war with Ukraine. Meanwhile, the U.S. Embassy in Saudi Arabia issued a security alert Monday, urging extreme caution when using Saudi airports following attacks on the King Khalid International Airport in Riyadh. Saudi officials say at least 20 people were killed in a series of attacks by Yemen's Iran-backed Houthi rebels on airports in Saudi Arabia. ABC's Ian Pannell.
3: As the Iranians have shown in their war against the U.S. and Israel, they're capable of using the power of asymmetric warfare. In other words, drones and missiles. Okay, they don't have the big warships that the U.S. has. They don't have the fighter planes, but they don't need them. They can inflict economic pain and physical pain.
0: India's opposition parties marched to the Supreme Court Monday to protest a revision to voter lists that they allege is aimed at benefiting Prime Minister Narendra Modi's party. This protester.
4: We live in a democracy. We want to exercise all our democratic rights. We don't want to live under such a dictatorial, oppressive regime.
0: Authorities say actress Selma Blair has been issued a summons accusing her of assaults that occurred on board a plane after she was taken into custody following a flight from Los Angeles to New York for being abusive and injuring two flight attendants. You're listening to ABC News.
5: This is your News in One. Reporting for AFN Europe, I'm Navy Petty Officer Second Class Jordan Brown. Gone, but never forgotten. Three World War II veterans met with King Philippe of Belgium and U.S. Ambassador to Belgium Bill White at the Henri Chapelle American Cemetery for a memorial service. Frank Steller, Truman Christian, and Russell Satizon stood alongside King Philippe and other distinguished guests during a wreath-laying ceremony, honoring the nearly 8,000 fallen service members buried in the cemetery. King Philippe addressed the veterans directly, expressing his appreciation for their attendance while remembering those who made the ultimate sacrifice.
6: We are deeply moved by your willingness to join us today. 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The history forged by all these heroes must remain alive and etched in our memories.
5: The group visited the grave sites of their fallen comrades, commemorating a legacy of courage that continues to unite the U.S. and Belgium today. That was your News in One. I'm Navy Petty Officer Second Class Jordan Brown.
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8: The Milwaukee Brewers lead the National League Championship Series 2-0 after beating the Dodgers 7-4. LA's offense 3-for-28 with 9 strikeouts. And with runners in scoring position, another 0-for-4. That means just 2-for-26 for LA in the playoffs in those situations. William Contreras had 3 hits, 3 RBIs for the Brewers. FS1 will have the games from Dodger Stadium this week starting Wednesday night. In the opener of the ALCS, Cleveland came back to win at top-seeded Tampa Bay 7-3. That game was tied 2-2 in the eighth. Chase DeLauder, 3 hits, 3 runs scored, including a solo homer for the Guardians. The Buffalo Bills took the Monday Night Football matchup in overtime at the Rams 37-34. Quarterback Josh Allen with 10 carries, 121 yards, and a touchdown. The Rams missed both of their field goal attempts, including a 48-yarder blocked in OT.
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0: You know him. You love him. Women want to meet him.
1: 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The man! The legend!
0: Men wish to be him.
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1: And his name is
0: DJ Morissimo. Good morning, Sabre Nation. You're listening to 105.1 AFN Spangdahl of the Eagle, serving America's best. This is DJ Morissimo, a.k.a. Senior Airman Hayden Morris. And happy Tuesday, everybody. Today we are going to be talking about some random fun facts we're going to talk about today in history and about Tom Cruise's movie that bombed. But first, if you guys are just listening on the radio and didn't know, AFN has an app for you called AFN Go for free. So wherever you travel, whenever you travel, you can always tune into your favorite AFN stations, which should be AFN Spangdahl. But if you want to know more about what went on today in history, stay tuned.

Welcome back, Saber Nation. Today in history. Today switched up a little bit, and we're looking at some pop culture history. Today in 1958, Paddington Bear arrives. The beloved marmalade-loving bear from the book made his very first literary debut when he was published, A Bear Called Paddington. And in 1962, Broadway was shaken. Edward Albee's groundbreaking and intense play, Who's Afraid of Virginia Woolf, opened on Broadway, later becoming an acclaimed Oscar-winning film starring Elizabeth Taylor. In 1991, Fly Girls Take Flight, Jennifer Lopez officially joined the cast of the hit sketch comedy show In Living Color as a Fly Girl dancer, launching her into the Hollywood spotlight. And finally, in 1993, A Nightmare Before Christmas, Tim Burton's stop-motion masterpiece premiered in limited release, introducing audiences to Jack Skellington and forever altering the landscape of the animated holiday films. I always don't know whether to watch it during Christmas or Halloween time. But in other news, if you guys didn't know, Europe's new border entry and exit system, or EES, is live, but U.S. personnel and dependents stationed overseas are exempt. Keep your military ID, orders, and travel documents on you. Skip EES machines at the border and see a live agent. If you are registered in EES, contact your passport office immediately and travel smart. But don't go anywhere just yet, because coming up next, we're going to be talking about some random fun facts for today.

Welcome back, everybody, to today's random fun facts for you. Today we're looking at nature. Starting off at number one, if you guys didn't know, fungi are actually closer to animals than plants. Fungi form their own entirely separate kingdom because they don't perform a photosynthesis and instead they consume organic molecules for energy. Mushrooms are genetically and evolutionary closer to humans and animals than they are to plants. Number two, archerfish are underwater snipers, apparently. They hunt land-based insects by shooting precisely aimed jets of water from their mouths like a water gun. They can hit targets up to 10 feet away, seamlessly calculating the optical distortion caused by looking through the surface of the water. And at number three, if you guys didn't know, reindeer eyeballs can change colors to adapt to extreme light shifts in the Arctic. Reindeer's eyes change colors. They are golden and bronze color during the daylight of summer to reflect light away, but shift to a deep dark blue in the winter darkness to help capture as much more ambient light as possible. And finally, if you guys didn't know, zebra stripes are natural bug repellent. Rather than being used as camouflage against large predators, evolutionary studies show that a zebra's black and white stripes primarily function to confuse and deter biting insects. The pattern disrupts the airflow and visual processing of flies, drastically reducing the number of bites that they receive. But another fun fact for you guys, if you didn't know, coming up in just 2 days, the Youth Center is hosting a Mario Kart tournament from 6 to 8 p.m. at Building 457. It is ages 9 and up. There's going to be food and prizes. It is going to be $10 per person to register, though, and you have to register on CYPBMS patient portal, or you can contact them at DSN 452-8401. But as always, guys, do not go anywhere just yet, because coming up next after the weather and spring update, we're going to talk about how Tom Cruise's movie kind of failed.

0: Dude, I'm getting festive for Halloween. 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
1: Ooh, man, that's scary. But honestly, my place is scarier.
2: Gentlemen, please. No need to argue. Spook the Base is a competition being held on the 23rd of October. Sign up by going to the 52nd FSS Facebook page by October 19th. And we'll know whose home is truly more frightening. You both will be judged in three separate categories for the chance to win a prize. The event is open to all living on base.
0: Sounds easy enough.
1: But will it be scary enough?
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2: Welcome back, everybody. It is that time of the hour to talk to you guys about the weather. Looks like currently in Spangdahlem, we're sitting at 48 degrees outside. It is cloudy, have a high of 60 and a low of 47 today. It looks like the sun should set around 6:46 p.m. and it looks like it's supposed to rain around 9 p.m. But as always, make sure you guys are driving safe. A part of driving safe is not speeding. Just don't do it. As far as your exchange rate goes, $1.09 USD is going to get you that 1 euro. You can exchange that over at the base exchange, but don't go anywhere just yet, because coming up next, we're going to be talking about how Tom Cruise's latest movie kind of bombed.

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I'm Aaron First Class, Keithler Bellany. Maintaining operational security and situational awareness, both on and off the installation, is a critical responsibility for every member of the force. We must remain constantly vigilant and on the lookout for suspicious activities that could compromise our mission. Reportable indicators include unintended or suspicious packages, unauthorized personnel filming or photographing sensitive locations, individuals asking probing questions about our security procedures, and suspicious vehicles loitering near restricted areas. If you observe an operational security risk or a potential force protection threat, contact Security Forces immediately at DSN 452-6666 or the Office of Special Investigation at DSN 452-6291. When making your report, remember to use a standard salute report by providing the specific size, activity, location, uniform, time, and equipment associated with the situation. With everyone doing their part to remain vigilant, identify potential risks, and report anomalies, we secure our installation, protect our personnel, and ensure our continued combat readiness. That was your AFN Spingdom update. I'm Airman First Class Keithler Bellin.

Welcome back, everybody. Now, I don't know who saw it, if anybody saw it, but Tom Cruise's Digger movie came out not too long ago on October 2nd, and apparently it's looking like it's going to be on track for a $245 million loss, which is kind of crazy to think, but apparently the film was initially greenlit for $125 million, but the budget ballooned between $160 and then $180 million. And then, like, later down the line, when it came to marketing, Warner Brothers poured an additional $100 million into marketing, which included that global press tour for Tom Cruise, and another $15 million was reportedly funneled into an aggressive award season campaign. I guess they thought it was going to do very well. But yeah, to break even on this movie, they need to have, like, made $280 million. Or, sorry, they had a $280 million investment. Analysts calculated the film would need to gross at least $350 million worldwide to actually break even, apparently. But instead, it opened to an $8 million domestically, $20 million globally, and it suffered that devastating 60% drop in its second weekend. So with global takings hovering over $35.5 million and lifetime projections capping out at $50 million, the movie actually cannot just... It can't recoup its losses. It's done. I don't know exactly why. Apparently audience and critics say that there's a disconnect. It wasn't a good movie, I suppose. But I feel like a Tom Cruise movie, like, especially like something that, like, you know, he's passionate about, the big press tour and everything. I would think it would do a little bit better than, you know, $50 million. That's crazy to me, but I don't know. What do you guys think? Don't go anywhere just yet, because the show is not over.

That is going to do it for this hour. I am DJ Morissimo, a.k.a. Senior Airman Hayden Morse. Hope you enjoy the talk breaks. You're listening to 105.1 AFN Spangdahlem, the Eagle, serving America's best. But as always, don't go anywhere, because we're talking about a homecoming football game, talking about private equity hospitals, and about decline in veggies right after Top of the Hour News.

0: Campaign blitz continues. I'm Sue Guzman, Fox News. President Trump holding another rally to boost Republicans for the midterms. This one in Youngstown, Ohio. Fox's Mark Meredith.
1: President Trump wrapped up his remarks here in Youngstown. The president touched on the war in Iran, gas prices, why he feels it's so important for Republicans to retain control of both the House and the Senate. The reason he was here in Ohio, of course, is you have close contests in the governor's race, as well as for the Senate contest, which is getting so much attention. You have John Houston running against Democrat Sherrod Brown. Sherrod Brown, a notable name in Ohio, of course, because he had served in the Senate up until he lost in 2024. And tonight, President Trump made his case why he doesn't want Sherrod Brown back at the U.S. Capitol.
2: The last time that Sherrod Brown and the radical Democrats had power, they gave us the worst inflation in American history.
1: Democrats, of course, pushing right back. The president was also interrupted a few different times by protesters.
0: President Trump says he had nothing to do with the search of a Minnesota Democratic congresswoman's home.
3: The president says he is not involved in the early morning raid of Minnesota Democrat Ilhan Omar's Washington, D.C. residence.
2: I think she's a terrible person, but that's really up to the DOJ. I have nothing to do.
3: The Monday morning search is raising concerns about Justice Department protocol to avoid investigative steps of political candidates close to an election. Omar, who was born in Somalia, is a frequent critic of President Trump. She calls the search baseless and an escalation of the president's campaign of political intimidation. DHS Secretary Mark Wayne Mullen has indicated there is an investigation into potential fraud of her family's immigration applications. At the White House, Jared Halpern, Fox News.
0: Six Flags temporarily closing nine roller coasters across six amusement parks after a person died and others were injured riding on a roller coaster in Georgia Monday. The park says it's doing so out of an abundance of caution. 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
5: I'm Sergeant Dominic Smith. In the Republic of Korea, Kang Shin-chol, the ROK Minister of National Defense, has visited USFK headquarters on Camp Humphreys. This marked his first visit to emphasize his focus on the importance of the alliance. U.S. Army soldiers have conducted the U.S. Army Pacific Validation for the 59th Annual Philip A. Connelly Competition at Joint Base Lewis-McChord. 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Finally, in Hawaii, U.S. Navy sailors have paid respects to Gold Star families during the Bells Across America event at Joint Base Pearl Harbor Hickam. 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This has been your Pacific Pulse. I'm U.S. Army Sergeant Dominic Smith.
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7: The Milwaukee Brewers lead the National League Championship Series 2-0 after beating the Dodgers 7-4. LA's offense 3-for-28 with 9 strikeouts. And with runners in scoring position, another 0-for-4. That means just 2-for-26 for LA in the playoffs in those situations. William Contreras had 3 hits, 3 RBIs for the Brewers. FS1 will have the games from Dodger Stadium this week starting Wednesday night. In the opener of the ALCS, Cleveland came back to win at top-seeded Tampa Bay, 7-3. That game was tied 2-2 in the eighth. Chase DeLauder, 3 hits, 3 runs scored, including a solo homer for the Guardians. The Buffalo Bills took the Monday Night Football matchup in overtime at the Rams, 37-34. Quarterback Josh Allen with 10 carries, 121 yards, and a touchdown. The Rams missed both of their field goal attempts, including a 48-yarder blocked in OT.
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0: You know him. You love him. Women want to meet him.
1: The man! The man! The legend!
0: Men wish to be him.
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3: Who is Champ?
1: And his name is
0: DJ Morissimo. Good morning, Sabre Nation. You're listening to 105.1 AF in Spangdahl. I'm the Eagle, serving America's best. This is DJ Morissimo, a.k.a. Senior Airman Hayden Morris, and happy Tuesday, everybody. Today, we're going to be talking about a homecoming football game. We're talking about private equity hospitals and about a decline in vegetables. But first, if you guys are just listening on the radio and didn't know, AFN has an app for you called AFN Go for free. So wherever you travel, whenever you travel, you can always tune into your favorite AFN stations, which should be AFN Spangdahl. But if you want to know about an interesting homecoming football game, stay tuned.

Welcome back, Saber Nation. Now, if you guys didn't know, on a Friday, October 9th, Shepherd High School in Mid-Michigan faced a major disappointment when their original homecoming opponent had to forfeit just 48 hours before kickoff was due because widespread injuries and low player numbers. But determined to save the seniors' milestone night, the school administration and senior student leaders quickly engineered a backup plan. They invited the players' dads and local male role models to form an opposing team, transforming what would have been a canceled game into a highly anticipated kid versus dad's flag football matchup. So glad they got to save that. But the outcome was 32-28. So the kids barely won. That's kind of, but it wasn't actually the actual football game that they were anticipating. And it was flag football, so kind of lame there, but I don't know, interesting. Another game I liked is bowling, though, and if you guys didn't know, for the spooky season, the bowling alley is doing a dress a pin event where you can buy pins for up to $5, and you can buy as many as you want. You can dress up that pin, and it will be submitted for voting for best pin. There is prizes for first, second, and third place, and the submission deadline is October 17th, so go ahead and check that out. But don't go anywhere just yet, because coming up next, we are going to be talking about private equity hospitals.

0: What's got you down in the dumps?
1: My morale's depleting. I'm tired, boss.
0: Morale, you say? I just might know a solution. Have you heard of Morale Shirt Fridays?
1: What's that?
0: The unit commander can authorize colored t-shirts on Fridays that reflect the authorized heritage colors of the member's assigned unit. Commanders may also authorize members of supporting units to wear the same colored t-shirts.
1: Wow, that does sound like fun. Thank you for the information, boss.
0: Don't thank me. Think AFI 36-2903, dress and appearance.
2: Bro, PA came by my shop and took some photos of me, but I can't find them anywhere.
3: Are you sure it was PA, man?
4: It could have been AFM. They shoot videos and photos as well.
2: Do they even have a social media?
4: Of course they do. All you have to do is type in AFN Spangdahlem on Facebook or Instagram, and their page pops right up. They post a variety of stuff like Commander's Corner, which happens every Friday on the radio, and whenever they cover anything going around on base, they post it to their socials.
2: Aw, sweet. I found them. These photos they took are sick.
4: Yeah, man. Go ahead and give them a follow.
5: Add the eye of Newt, one dead man's toe.
6: Dead man's toe, dead man's toe.
5: And a slice of thine own tongue.
7: Whoa, whoa, whoa, what's going on in here?
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6: Yeah, the community center has an upcoming event on October 30th at 6 p.m. They teach you to make a bunch of festive drinks, and we were going to sign up through the QR code found on the 52fss.com/magazine.
5: That was a close one, sister. Lock the door.
9: Well, well, well. Look what the cat dragged in. Those boots don't look regulation height to me.
10: Well, look again. I'm fairly sure it's correct according to AFI 36-2903, dress and appearance.
9: You would be correct if we were living in the past, but according to the latest update to 36-2903, boots must be between 6 to 12 inches in height, and soling material will not exceed 2 inches in height.
10: As long as that there calendar is before September 30th, 2026, I reckon I still have time, but I will get some new boots.
9: It's too late for all that now. Looks like we're going to have a battle at high noon.
11: No matter the base, no matter the mission,
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0: I really enjoy your weather reports. Here comes the
1: story of the hurricane. It is that time once again to talk to you guys about the weather. Looks like currently in Spain, Dalin, we're sitting at 49 degrees. It is mostly cloudy, have a high of 60 and a low of 47. Looks like the sun should set around 6:46 p.m. and it looks like we're supposed to get some rain starting around the 9 p.m. time frame. And as always, make sure you guys are driving safe, especially during slick roads. And part of that is not speeding. As far as your exchange rate goes, $1.09 USD is going to get you that 1 euro. You can exchange that over at, you guessed it, the base exchange. But don't go anywhere just yet, because coming up next after the Spang Dalem update and song, we're talking about a private equity hospital.
2: I was distracted and in traffic. I didn't feel it when the earthquake happened, but it really got me thinking. Were you out drinking? Were you in the living room chilling, watching television? It's been a year now. Think I figured out how to let you go and let communication die out. I know you know, you know you weren't down for forever and it's fine. I know you know, you know you weren't meant for each other and it's fine. But if the world was ending, you'd come over, right? You'd come over.

I'd be falling and I'd hold you tight. And there wouldn't be a reason why we would even have to say goodbye. If the world was ending, you'd come over right. Right. If the world was ending, you would come over right. Right.

This is your AFN Spingdom update. I'm Aaron First Class, Kiefler Bellany. Maintaining operational security and situational awareness, both on and off the installation, is a critical responsibility for every member of the force. You must remain constantly vigilant and on the lookout for suspicious activities that could compromise our mission. Reportable indicators include unintended or suspicious packages, unauthorized personnel filming or photographing sensitive locations, individuals asking probing questions about our security procedures, and suspicious vehicles loitering near restricted areas. If you observe an operational security risk or a potential force protection threat, contact security forces immediately at DSN 452-6666 or the Office of Special Investigation at DSN 452-6291. When making your report, remember to use the standard salute report by providing the specific size, activity, location, uniform, time, and equipment associated with the situation. With everyone doing their part to remain vigilant, identify a potential risk, and report anomalies, we secure our installation, protect our personnel, and ensure our continued combat readiness. That was your AFN Spingdom update. I'm Airman First Class Kiefler Bell.

Welcome back, Saber Nation. Now, found out about an interesting story recently about private equity hospital. Apparently, recently, there was a woman who was admitted for a fractured ankle or a broken ankle. And within 14 hours of being admitted to the closest hospital, like that you would think to go to is the closest one, right? But apparently now you got to research, you know, hospitals before going. But yeah, apparently within 14 hours of admission for her ankle, she was declared brain dead. An autopsy later concluded that she died from being severely over-medicated. Providers at the hospital had continuously administered a cocktail of powerful opioid painkillers, including morphine, hydromorphine, and oxycodone, without safely discounting or tracking the previous doses. She stopped breathing and suffered fatal brain damage, which many people were like concluding to the fact that it was probably due to like short staffing and cutbacks, and due to the hospital being private equity. And now there's been a case study for this for lawmakers investigating the profit over patients model of corporate medicine. And it's interesting too, because once like, you know, that hospital kind of got taken over by new management, they said to refer as like not as patients, but refer to them as customers, which, you know, kind of goes to show the level of care that you could expect from a place like that. But I don't know. That sounds pretty bad to me. What do you guys think? But in a little better news, if you guys didn't know, we have the world's largest pumpkin festival that ITT is going to go to, and you can get up on that trip if you contact ITT at DSN 452-6567. That is on October 24th, open to all ages, but there does need to have a minimum participation of 18 people, so go ahead and sign up for that. But coming up next, we are going to be talking about a decline in vegetables.

Welcome back, Saber Nation. Got some more bad news for you. Sorry for all of you people who are trying to eat healthy. Apparently, wheat, apples, and carrots are half as nutritious as they were in the 1960s, a new study has recently suggested. And it's been due to declining soil quality. The nutrients in fruits and vegetables have also drastically declined. The studies found that twice the number of fruit and vegetables need to be eaten today to get the same level of minerals such as potassium, magnesium, or copper than just 60 years ago. They have found that foods such as cereals and bread, as well as carrots, apples, and peas, have lost 20 to 50% of several key nutrients. But reduced nutrients in crops combined with the rise of GLP-1 weight loss drugs such as Ozempic could push around 5 million UK working age adults below safe levels of essential vitamins and minerals that experts have been warning. So interesting how times are changing. But what do you guys think? Don't go anywhere just yet because the show is not done.

that is going to do it for that hour. Sincerely hope that you guys enjoy the talk breaks. You are listening to 105.1 AFN Spain, Donald the Eagle, serving America's best. But don't go anywhere, because we're going to be talking about some Cyber League news, talking about Resident Evil 8, and about Game of Thrones right after Top of the Hour News.

0: I'm Dave Packer. Amid a growing backlash, President Trump says he has no regrets about his agreement on diesel with Russia's Vladimir Putin. ABC's Mary Bruce.
1: President Trump defending his new deal with Vladimir Putin to suspend sanctions and buy Russian diesel, with diesel prices hitting record highs since Trump launched his war on Iran.
2: Anything that can help our farmers, our ranchers, I like.
1: But economists say the president's deal with Putin is unlikely to make a meaningful difference in the price of diesel here at home. Ukrainian President Zelensky calls the agreement, quote, weak.
0: And critics say Putin will use diesel revenue to fund the war with Ukraine. Meanwhile, the U.S. Embassy in Saudi Arabia issued a security alert Monday, urging extreme caution when using Saudi airports following attacks on the King Khalid International Airport in Riyadh. Saudi officials say at least 20 people were killed in a series of attacks by Yemen's Iran-backed Houthi rebels on airports in Saudi Arabia. ABC's Ian Pannell.
3: As the Iranians have shown in their war against the U.S. and Israel, they're capable of using the power of asymmetric warfare. In other words, drones and missiles. Okay, they don't have the big warships that the U.S. has. They don't have the fighter planes, but they don't need them. They can inflict economic pain and physical pain.
0: India's opposition parties marched to the Supreme Court Monday to protest a revision to voter lists that they allege is aimed at benefiting Prime Minister Narendra Modi's party. This protester.
4: We live in a democracy. We want to exercise all our democratic rights. We don't want to live under such a dictatorial, oppressive regime.
0: Authorities say actress Selma Blair has been issued a summons accusing her of assaults that occurred on board a plane after she was taken into custody following a flight from Los Angeles to New York for being abusive and injuring two flight attendants. You're listening to ABC News.
5: This is your News in One. Reporting for AFN Europe, I'm Navy Petty Officer Second Class Jordan Brown. Gone, but never forgotten. Three World War II veterans met with King Philippe of Belgium and U.S. Ambassador to Belgium Bill White at the Henri Chapelle American Cemetery for a memorial service. Frank Steller, Truman Christian, and Russell Satizon stood alongside King Philippe and other distinguished guests during a wreath-laying ceremony. Honoring the nearly 8,000 fallen service members buried in the cemetery, King Philippe addressed the veterans directly, expressing his appreciation for their attendance while remembering those who made the ultimate sacrifice.
6: We are deeply moved by your willingness to join us today. Your presence sends us a clear message. The history forged by all these heroes must remain alive and etched in our memories.
5: The crew visited the gravesites of their fallen comrades, commemorating a legacy of courage that continues to unite the U.S. and Belgium today. That was your News in One. I'm Navy Petty Officer Second Class Jordan Brown.
7: From the Fox Sports Studios in Los Angeles, here's Steve DeSager.
8: The Milwaukee Brewers lead the National League Championship Series 2-0 after beating the Dodgers 7-4. LA's offense 3-for-28 with 9 strikeouts. And with runners in scoring position, another 0-for-4. That means just 2-for-26 for LA in the playoffs in those situations. William Contreras had 3 hits, 3 RBIs for the Brewers. FS1 will have the games from Dodger Stadium this week starting Wednesday night. In the opener of the ALCS, Cleveland came back to win at top-seeded Tampa Bay, 7-3. That game was tied 2-2 in the eighth. Chase DeLauder, 3 hits, 3 runs scored, including a solo homer for the Guardians. The Buffalo Bills took the Monday Night Football matchup in overtime at the Rams, 37-34. Quarterback Josh Allen with 10 carries, 121 yards, and a touchdown. The Rams missed both of their field goal attempts, including a 48-yarder blocked in OT.
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0: 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Women want to meet him.
1: 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The man! The legend!
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4: 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This is DJ Morissimo, a.k.a. Senior Airman Hayden Morris, and happy Tuesday, everybody. Today, we're going to talk about some CyberLeak news, talk about Resident Evil 8 speedrun, and about Game of Thrones. But first, if you guys are just listening on the radio and didn't know, AFN has an app for you called AFN Go for free, so wherever you travel, whenever you travel, you can always tune into your favorite AFN stations, which should be AFN Spangdahlem. But if you want to know more about what's happening with the CyberLeak news, stay tuned.

0: 7 minutes. 7 minutes is all I can spare to play with you.
1: I'm a god boy. Finish him!
2: Falcon Punch! Ooh. Fetch me their soul!
3: Welcome back, everybody. There's been an interesting update with the CyberLeak case. Obviously, if you guys didn't know, very notorious Grand Theft Auto 6 leaker. He's escalated their extortion campaign against the publisher 2Take Interactive. The anonymous leaker has issued an ultimatum that they will publicly release a massive 200 gigabyte plus playable development build containing the complete single player story mode unless Take-Two issues a public apology and commits to distributing the game on physical disc, which I think, you know, obviously this is all just so that they can get a little bit more money for their Bitcoin, their meme coin or whatever they got going on, to get more awareness for that. It's a little bit too late in the game for, you know, them to actually make physical disc. It's like, what, 4 weeks out, something like that from Grand Theft Auto 6. So way too late in the game for them to actually, you know, have printable disc and, you know, ship those out everywhere. So I think, again, this is just a little bit of a, you know, squeeze in the last little bit of juice out of everybody that's, I guess, wanting the game a little earlier or something. I don't know. I mean, I understand that. Hey, yes, fighting for the physical game, but like, that's not what this guy do. This guy is just in it for the money. But I don't know. What do you guys think? Some not so good news there, but what is some good news? If you guys didn't know, we have an interactive murder mystery, Cocktails and Culprits, coming up at the Brick House on November 25th from 6 to 8 p.m. That is at the Community Commons Brick House again. It is an 18 plus event, and you can scan the QR code on 52fss.com to sign up for that. But as always, guys, don't go anywhere just yet, because coming up next, we're talking about Resident Evil 8 and where I'm at with Platinum Man.

0: 7 minutes. 7 minutes is all I can spare to play with you.
1: I'm a god boy. Finish him!
2: Falcon Punch! Oh. Fetch me that soul!
3: Welcome back, everybody. Now, recently I've, you know, decided to play all the Resident Evil games. Well, all the Resident Evil remake games and platinum them. And, you know, I platinum 7. I already platinum 9 back when it came out last February, I think. And now I'm on Resident Evil 8. I'm taking my time a little bit, I guess. But I feel a little bad because I'm kind of cheesing the game. I feel like if you want to platinum the game, unless, you want to get out of the mud... it's gonna take a long time to actually accomplish that feat without using the extra content bonus stuff that you get from getting other achievements throughout the game. Like in Resident Evil 7, if you speed run the game in less than 4 hours, then you get a helping hand. It's like a handsaw, and that essentially makes the hardest difficulty actually manageable. In my opinion, in my mind, you can do it without it. It just makes it a lot easier. So I feel like I'm definitely cheesing these platinums. Like I'm playing the game, regular playthrough, and I'm speedrunning it. And then I get to the point where I feel like I can use the extra content points to purchase an extra infinite ammo for something. And it makes the hardcore run through a lot easier. However, that being said, I've been playing Resident Evil 8. I think so far it's kind of the hardest one to platinum. I just beat the hardcore mode, but even with infinite ammo for my weapons, and it they added so much more to the boss fights themselves. The boss fights were a lot harder, I think, minus the first one. The last two were pretty hard. I mean, it took me a couple tries. A little hard, but anyway, that's where I'm at right now. I mean, it's still a very fun game. I plan on platinuming it, but it's gonna take a little bit more for this one because there's also an extra bonus mode, that mercenary mode, that I have to get triple S rating on for that as well. So we'll see how long it takes me. But some other interesting information, if you guys didn't know, for AFN cable viewers, it's already started on September 1st. AFN is changing its cable TV lineup. AFN Movie, Family, Pulse, and Spectrum will no longer be available on cable. You can still watch AFN Prime News and AFN Sports 1 and 2 on cable or streaming through the AF Now app. This change only impacts cable TV systems. So if you're already enjoying AFN using the AFN Now app, nothing will change for you. But as always, guys, don't go anywhere, because coming up next after the weather and the Spring Donald update, we're talking about Game of Thrones and where I'm at with that.

0: Santa, Santa, is it really you?
1: You bet it is, little one.
0: Prove it. Where do you go when it isn't Christmas?
1: I retreat into my caves, of course. And you can, too. 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
3: It is that time of the hour again to talk about the weather. Looks like right now in Spingdalen, we're sitting at 51 degrees outside. It is cloudy, have a high of 60 and a low of 47 today. Looks like the sun should set around 6:46 p.m. and we're going to get some rain starting around 9 p.m. time frame. So, as always, make sure you guys are driving safe, especially due to the slick roads. But part of driving safe is not speeding. You just don't do it. As far as your exchange rate goes, $1.09 USD is going to get you that 1 euro. You can exchange that over at the base exchange, but don't go anywhere because coming up after the Spingdalen update in the song, we're going to be talking about where I'm at with Game of Thrones.

This is your AFN Spingdom update. I'm Aaron First Class, Kiefler Bellany. Maintaining operational security and situational awareness, both on and off the installation, is a critical responsibility for every member of the force. We must remain constantly vigilant and on the lookout for suspicious activities that could compromise our mission. Reportable indicators include unintended or suspicious packages, unauthorized personnel filming or photographing sensitive locations, individuals asking probing questions about our security procedures, and suspicious vehicles loitering near restricted areas. If you observe an operational security risk or a potential force protection threat, contact Security Forces immediately at DSN 452-6666 or the Office of Special Investigation at DSN 452-6291. When making your report, remember to use the standard salute report by providing the specific size, activity, location, uniform, time, and equipment associated with the situation. With everyone doing their part to remain vigilant, identify a potential risk, and report anomalies, we secure our installation, protect our personnel, and ensure our continued combat readiness. That was your AFN Spingdom update. I'm Airman First Class Kiefler Bellany.

Welcome back, Saber Nation. Now, this weekend didn't have a whole lot going on. It was raining, and I did some things, went a little fall shopping, but as far as the unproductive me goes, I watched a lot of Game of Thrones, and now, I just started rewatching it not too long ago after I finished watching House of Dragons, and I'm already on back to season 4. I will finish Game of Thrones this time and give an honest review. We'll see how that goes, but so far, I'm finally starting to get to, I think the beginning seasons are very good, but like it's starting to, ramp up a little bit. Obviously, spoilers ahead if you haven't seen the show before, but it's been out for quite some time now. So I think we're all good here. The King of the North, Robb Stark, he's finally off there. He got brutally, at a wedding was kind of crazy. And I remember seeing it the first time, but the second time seeing it unfold again, now knowing, because it's the second time I watched it. It wasn't as impactful as the first time that I watched it, but it was still kind of messed up. Like, the invited for a wedding, it's supposed to be a celebration, and this guy thinks he's, going to get away with it. There's, teetering him up to kind of take a fall there, but we'll see how that goes. But and as far as, King of the North, he's dead. It feels like the war's kind of over because Baratheon, he's kind of, licking his wounds still. But I feel like in the first, couple seasons, I kind of disliked Sansa and was like, she kind of got what she deserved. But at the same time, like now looking back at it, like retrospectively, Sansa, she did get dealt a really dirty hand. There was not a lot that you can do about that. You do end up feeling bad for her, but in the beginning, at least the first like episode or two, it felt like, she was all on board to, for King Joffrey's weird punishment game that he had going on. But obviously that's not the case, no longer the case. And I feel really bad for her because she's kind of getting thrown around here. She got married off to Tyrion. And now she's like, I finally got to the part where, King Joffrey died and she was like, thought she was getting saved and whisked away. And just to be found out that she's being, kind of taken by Peter, that dude. So I think, again, it's still a really good show. We'll see how it ends. I'm curious to see how it ends. But what do you guys think? Don't go anywhere just yet because the show is not over.

That is going to do it for this hour. Hope you guys enjoyed the talk breaks. You're listening to 105.1 AFN Spangdahlem, the Eagle, serving America's best. But as always, guys, don't go anywhere just yet, because coming up next, we're going to be talking about a light post that fell over. We're going to talk about some Six Flag bad news and about how GameStop kind of sucks, right after Top of the Hour News.

0: report. Fox News, I'm Sue Guzman. President Trump rallying Republican voters in Youngstown, Ohio, Monday night with just 3 weeks until the midterm elections. Fox's Kristen Goodwin is more.
1: President Trump telling the crowd Monday a vote for Republicans will protect U.S. manufacturing, border security, and Ohio values.
2: Vote for John Yusa and vote for Vivek Ramaswamy. You got to vote.
1: You said the incumbent Republican senator.
3: We are going to do everything that we can to win on November 3rd, and you're going to bring it home with us, aren't you?
1: He's in a tight re-election race against Democratic former Senator Sherrod Brown.
4: I will be a governor who proudly works with the President of the United States of America.
1: While Ramaswamy faces Democrat Amy Acton in the race to succeed Republican Governor Mike DeWine, who is term limited. Kristen Goodwin, Fox News.
0: President Trump says he has nothing to do with the search of a Minnesota Democratic congresswoman's home.
5: The president says he is not involved in the early morning raid of Minnesota Democrat Ilhan Omar's Washington, D.C. residence.
6: I think she's a terrible person, but that's really up to the DOJ. I have nothing to do.
5: The Monday morning search is raising concerns about Justice Department protocol to avoid investigative steps of political candidates close to an election. Omar, who was born in Somalia, is a frequent critic of President Trump. She calls the search baseless and an escalation of the president's campaign of political intimidation. DHS Secretary Mark Wayne Mullen has indicated there is an investigation into potential fraud of her family's immigration applications. At the White House, Jared Halpern, Fox News.
0: Six Flags temporarily closed. Closing nine roller coasters across six amusement parks after a person died and others were injured riding on a roller coaster in Georgia Monday. The park says it's doing so out of an abundance of caution. 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
7: Federal newscast, the remains of hundreds of service members are coming home after decades in limbo. Federal News Network's Rachel Cohen has more.
8: The Pentagon says it has identified the remains of another 250 American service members who went missing in past conflicts. That includes nearly 200 troops from World War II, 51 from the Korean War, and one from the Vietnam War. Most served in the Army, plus about three dozen across the Navy, Marine Corps, and Air Force. Two federal civilians were also identified. It's a new record for the agency tasked with finding missing and imprisoned troops. Rachel Cohen, Federal News Network.
7: And the USS Abraham Lincoln is home. The aircraft carrier returned to San Diego on Thursday after nearly a year at sea. The Lincoln's roughly 5,000 crew members spent months in the Middle East supporting the U.S. war with Iran. Troops left last November and spent nearly 9 months on the ship before briefly docking in Thailand on the way back to the U.S. Find these stories and more at federalnewsnetwork.com. I'm Eric White.
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10: The Milwaukee Brewers lead the National League Championship Series 2-0 after beating the Dodgers 7-4. LA's offense 3-for-28 with 9 strikeouts. And with runners in scoring position, another 0-for-4, that means just 2-for-26 for LA in the playoffs in those situations. William Contreras had 3 hits, 3 RBIs for the Brewers. FS1 will have the games from Dodger Stadium this week starting Wednesday night. In the opener of the ALCS, Cleveland came back to win at top-seeded Tampa Bay, 7-3. That game was tied 2-2 in the eighth. Chase DeLauder, 3 hits, 3 runs scored, including a solo homer for the Guardians. The Buffalo Bills took the Monday Night Football matchup in overtime at the Rams, 37-34. Quarterback Josh Allen with 10 carries, 121 yards, and a touchdown. The Rams missed both of their field goal attempts, including a 48-yarder blocked in OT.
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0: You know him. You love him. Women want to meet him.
1: 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The man! The legend!
0: Men wish to be him.
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0: DJ Morissimo.
4: 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You're listening to 105.1 AFN Spain Dalam, the Eagle, serving America's best. This is DJ Morissimo, a.k.a. Senior Airman Hayden Morris, and happy Tuesday, everybody. Today, we are going to be talking about a light post that recently fell over. We're talking about some Six Flag bad news, and then we're going to talk about why GameStop sucks. But first, if you guys are just listening on the radio and didn't know, AFN has an app for you called AFN Go for free, so wherever you travel, whenever you travel, you can always tune into your favorite AFN stations, which should be AFN Spain Dalam. But if you want to know more about how this light post fell over, stay tuned.

Welcome back, Saber Nation. Now, there's been an interesting story that came up on my feed the other day. Apparently, there's been a light post that fell down in Little Italy. Unexpectedly crashed into the street. San Diego transportation employees investigated the base of the light post there. And apparently, they confirmed that it was severely corroded from years of dog pee, which apparently weakened the steel until it finally toppled. Apparently, the phenomenon is driven by the highly acidic and caustic nature of urea, which rapidly accelerates the rust and corrosion of metal infrastructure when combined with rain, moisture, and time. But I'm wondering how much time it needed to and how much of it took place for this light post to fall over. I think, this is just conspiracy mode, but maybe it could have been caused from, just being poorly installed or something. But, it very well could be from the dog pee itself. I don't know. It's interesting. Nobody was injured or anything, but it could have turned into a pretty serious disaster there, which could have, needed a lot of blood. And speaking of which, we have a Spangdahlem blood drive coming up on October 19th from 10 a.m. to 4 p.m. at Club Eiffel. It's open to everyone with gate access, 18 and up. And if you have any questions, you can call Armed Services Blood Program phone number and also DSN 314-590-5885 to sign up and donate. But as always, guys, don't go anywhere quite yet, because coming up next, we are going to be talking about some Six Flags bad news.

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1: Six Flags keeps on getting into the news for bad reasons, and I'm a pretty big amusement park guy, I'd say. I like thrill rides and whatnot, but lately what's happening in Six Flags has got me, like, you know, reconsidering whether I should be riding as much, you know, roller coasters as I have been. Recently, according to a local police at that Six Flags in Georgia, there'd been an unidentified male rider. I think he got identified now, but he was ejected from a seat during the 200-foot-tall steel hypercoaster ride, the Goliath. And witnesses reported seeing the man plummet from his car multiple times before landing on the roof of a haunted house attraction below. The fall was even captured in the background of other guests' like souvenir ride photos. That's pretty disturbing stuff, but the incident forces operators to stop the Goliath ride. And not only that too, but there's like nationwide hypercoaster closures from Six Flags because of like these incidences. Like the first one, wasn't just one incident. There was one ride in particular that was linked to like causing like brain damage, which was very scary to hear about. And so I think Six Flags was getting sued over that. But now due to this, Six Flags is closing 9 other similar hypercoasters across 6 states that were, you know, that was very much similar to this ride, because they said out of abundance of caution. So it's interesting to see how, you know, they'll bounce back from this, because I feel like, you know, Six Flags is the only one that I've been reading in the news lately that's been having all of these accidents and whatnot. But yeah, Six Flags over Georgia, that Goliath is going to be closed. The one in California is going to be closed. Raging Bull Ride in Illinois is closed. Nitro in New Jersey is closed. Leviathan and the Behemoth in Canada's Wonderland. And Fury 325 and Thunderstriker in the South and North Carolina. And Orion and Diamondback in Ohio. All of those rides are going to be closed. So, you know, that's not great news. Pretty not good news. But what is good news, if you guys didn't know, is we have a USO orientation going on October 20th from 3 to 4 p.m. You can visit uso.org/volunteer to create a profile in the volunteer management system. The final step to becoming the USO volunteer is completing the in-person orientation at the USO Center, and you can sign up for a session today. Always good for work roles. So go ahead and check that out at uso.org/volunteer. But as always, guys, don't go anywhere just yet, because coming up next, we're going to talk about why GameStop sucks.

0: 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Stop the
1: rain. Here comes the story of the hurricane.
2: It is that time of the hour. Last time for me today. Here is your Spang Dalem weather report. Looks like outside right now, we're sitting at 53 degrees. It is cloudy, have a high of 60 and a low of 47 today. Looks like the sun should go down around 6:46 p.m. and we're getting rain around the 9 p.m. time frame. And as always, when you guys are driving out there, make sure that you are driving safe. And a part of driving safe is not speeding. Just don't speed. As far as your exchange rate goes, $1.09 USD. Going to get you that 1 euro. You can exchange that over at the base exchange. But coming up next after the Spang Dalem update and a song, we are going to be talking about why GameStop is selling PlayStation 5 Pros for $1,500.
3: You hit me once, I hit you back. You gave a kick, I gave a slap. You smashed a plate over my head.

This is your AFN Spingdom update. I'm Aaron First Class, Keithler Bellany. Maintaining operational security and situational awareness, both on and off the installation, is a critical responsibility for every member of the force. You must remain constantly vigilant and on the lookout for suspicious activities that could compromise our mission. Reportable indicators include unintended or suspicious packages, unauthorized personnel filming or photographing sensitive locations, individuals asking probing questions about our security procedures, and suspicious vehicles loitering near restricted areas. If you observe an operational security risk or a potential force protection threat, contact security forces immediately at DSN 452-6666 or the Office of Special Investigation at DSN 452-6291. When making your report, remember to use the standard salute report by providing the specific size, activity, location, uniform, time, and equipment associated with the situation. With everyone doing their part to remain vigilant, identify potential risks, and report anomalies, we secure our installation, protect our personnel, and ensure our continued combat readiness. That was your AFN Spingdom update. I'm Airman First Class Keithler Bellany.

Welcome back, everybody. Now, GameStop is making some big news. They're staying, you know, they're staying relevant out there. Good on them. But it's not for good things, though. They sparked some massive community backlash by intentionally listing pre-owned and refurbished PlayStation 5 Pro consoles at scalper-level prices. They are charging up to $1,500. The pricing model puts used systems significantly above Sony's baseline retail price for a new console. That is insanity. That is crazy. According to a leaked internal GameStop memo shared by employees, the company explicitly stated that the pre-owned console will have a higher price than the new console. This is intentional because manufacturers suggest a retail price only legally apply to brand new inventory. Retailers are free to set whatever values they want, apparently, on secondary market trade-ins. So I think that's a bunch of, some very not good things. But what do you guys think? Don't go anywhere just yet because the show is not over.

That is going to do it for this hour, as well as for me today. I am DJ Morissimo, a.k.a. Senior Airman Hayden Morris. Hope you enjoyed the talk breaks. You are listening to 105.1 AF in Spain, Dalam the Eagle, serving America's best. But make sure you guys are coming around the 1 p.m. time frame for our afternoon DJ and his terrific show, DJ Pepper Jack. And as always, have a great rest of your day. Yeah.

0: Jerry Preston from fun to terror in an instant on a roller coaster in Georgia.
1: Every time I close my eyes, I just see that man in the air. Like when he locked eyes with us.
0: Logan Connor was on the Goliath roller coaster at Six Flags over Georgia and watched as one of the other riders was suddenly launched from his seat. Cassidy DeLancey, also on the coaster.
2: People reached out trying to grab him.
0: Now, the victim killed in the fall. Several people are hurt, including two children struck by his body. No word on the cause, but Six Flags is closing down 9 roller coasters across the country. On the campaign trail in Ohio, President Trump, and once again being interrupted by protesters, ABC's Karen Waugh.
3: The president appearing to mock the protester from on stage.
4: Oh, he's got to go on a diet. He's a fat guy.
3: The protester wearing a shirt saying, release the Epstein files. A man appears to pull her hair, then punch her while she's wrestled to the ground. Police eventually reaching her and escorting her out. It was the president's second visit to Red State, Ohio in 10 days, where Senator John Husted is in a toss-up race against Sherrod Brown.
0: So far, no sign of any kind of ceasefire between Ukraine and Russia, despite a declaration from the president.
5: Trump says Russia and Ukraine have both now agreed to stop attacking each other's energy infrastructure, calling it a, quote, energy ceasefire. But Russia and Ukraine say there is no agreement, and on both sides, strikes continue.
0: It's ABC's Mary Bruce. Minnesota Congresswoman Ilhan Omar promising she won't be silenced after a law enforcement raid of her D.C. area home.
6: Sources familiar with the investigation tell ABC News that it relates to Omar's immigration paperwork, but we don't have much more detail than that. And this is extraordinary because it's an ongoing criminal investigation of a sitting member of Congress, and it's an investigation into one of the president's political foes.
0: That's Jay O'Brien. 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
8: I'm Sergeant Dominic Smith. In the Republic of Korea, Kang Shin-chol, the ROK Minister of National Defense, has visited USFK headquarters on Camp Humphreys. This marked his first visit to emphasize his focus on the importance of the alliance. U.S. Army soldiers have conducted the U.S. Army Pacific Validation for the 59th Annual Philip A. Connelly Competition at Joint Base Lewis-McChord. During the training, soldiers operated a drone to showcase emergency resupply training via sling load operations. Finally, in Hawaii, U.S. Navy SEALers have paid respects to Gold Star families during the Bells Across America event at Joint Base Pearl Harbor Hickam. The ceremony honored the fallen service members commemorating their life and service. This has been your Pacific Pulse. I'm U.S. Army Sergeant Dominic Smith.
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10: The Milwaukee Brewers lead the National League Championship Series 2-0 after beating the Dodgers 7-4. LA's offense 3-for-28 with 9 strikeouts. And with runners in scoring position, another 0-for-4, that means just 2-for-26 for LA in the playoffs in those situations. William Contreras had 3 hits, 3 RBIs for the Brewers. FS1 will have the games from Dodger Stadium this week starting Wednesday night. In the opener of the ALCS, Cleveland came back to win at top-seeded Tampa Bay 7-3. That game was tied 2-2 in the eighth. Chase DeLauter, 3 hits, 3 runs scored, including a solo homer for the Guardians. The Buffalo Bills took the Monday Night Football matchup in overtime at the Rams 37-34. Quarterback Josh Allen with 10 carries, 121 yards and a touchdown. The Rams missed both of their field goal attempts, including a 48-yarder blocked in OT.
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0: with Old Mother Hubbard, who's preparing for yet another PCS. As many times as you have moved, I am sure you got some crazy stories.
1: Well, one time I signed off on my inventory list without double-checking that everything was accounted for. Lost my pup's favorite bone. Oh, he wasn't too happy with me. Bit me right here.
0: Whoa! Now I bet you wish you would have double-checked the accuracy of your mover's inventory list, huh?
1: I suppose so.
0: When we come back, why it's pronounced cupboard when it's spelled cupboard? What's up with that? We're here with Old Mother Hubbard, who's preparing for yet another PCS. As many times as you have moved, I am sure you got some crazy stories.
1: Yeah, one time I signed off on my inventory list without double-checking that everything was accounted for. Lost my pup's favorite bone. Oh, he wasn't too happy with me. Bit me right here.
0: Whoa! Now I bet you wish you would have double-checked the accuracy of your mover's inventory list, huh?
1: I suppose so.
0: When we come back, why it's pronounced cupboard when it's spelled cupboard? What's up with that?
2: At DOEA, we're proud to take a bold step forward this school year by embracing the science of reading. This approach is grounded in decades of research showing how children actually learn to read by building strong connections between sounds, letters, and meaning. We're ensuring that every student has what it takes to read proficiently and effectively. Because reading doesn't happen by chance, it happens by design. And when we get the science right, every child gets the future they deserve.
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2: 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Reporting for AFN Europe, I'm Navy Petty Officer Second Class Jordan Brown. Gone, but never forgotten. Three World War II veterans met with King Philippe of Belgium and U.S. Ambassador to Belgium Bill White at the Henri Chapelle American Cemetery for a memorial service. Frank Steller, Truman Christian, and Russell Satizon stood alongside King Philippe and other distinguished guests during a wreath-laying ceremony, honoring the nearly 8,000 fallen service members buried in the cemetery. King Philippe addressed the veterans directly, expressing his appreciation for their attendance while remembering those who made the ultimate sacrifice.
3: We are deeply moved by your willingness to join us today. Your presence sends us a clear message. The history forged by all these heroes must remain alive and etched in our memories.
2: The crew visited the gravesites of their fallen comrades, commemorating a legacy of courage that continues to unite the U.S. and Belgium today. That was your News in One. I'm Navy Petty Officer Second Class Jordan Brown.
4: The names you know, the music you live. Hey!

0: aren't invisible. 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Forced isolation. 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These are just some of the signs. If you see or suspect human trafficking, report it immediately to your chain of command.
1: During the War of 1812, the residents of St. Michael's, Maryland learned their village was about to be attacked by the British. 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

0: It's now 3 weeks till Election Day. I'm Dave Anthony, Fox News.
1: I'm asking everybody to pretend, just pretend that I'm on the ballot. Because in a way I am on the ballot, because they will try and destroy everything we've done.
0: President Trump at a rally for Republicans last night in Youngstown, Ohio, where there's a tight Senate race, one of six that Fox considers too close to call in the battle with Democrats for control of Congress. And later today, Fox's Alex Hogan reports.
2: President Trump is taking his midterm message to Alaska. It is the latest in a handful of stops, typically to Republican strongholds, states where some Republican candidates are facing tough fights. So President Trump countered, saying that he's stopping in friendly areas to thank those who have backed him in the past, warning voters the Democrats will undo his agenda.
0: Now, at that rally, the president also again said he thinks the Iran conflict will be over soon, and he can't let them have a nuclear weapon, adding once it ends, gas prices will come back down. He also talked about another conflict.
1: Well, I'll be honest with Russia and Ukraine. They want to make a deal, too. They don't know how to. The hatred is very great between the two leaders, but we're going to get that deal done, too.
0: The president also declared that the two countries had agreed to an energy ceasefire to not target each other's fuel and power facilities, though Ukraine's president tells Fox Russia violated that right away.
3: Yesterday, Russia's foreign minister Sergei Lavrov said Ukraine does not deserve the respite a ceasefire would bring. President Trump believes if the two sides stop targeting oil and other facilities, global energy prices could fall. Last week, he agreed to allow Russian diesel exports in a bid to bring down costs. Reuters cites diplomatic sources as saying the American side hopes this might soften Moscow's attitude to peace talks.
0: That's Fox's Jonathan Savage. Six Flags has temporarily closed nine roller coasters at six amusement parks after an accident at Six Flags over Georgia yesterday where one person was killed, several others injured. 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
5: I'm Sergeant Dominic Smith. In the Republic of Korea, Kang Shin-chol, the ROC Minister of National Defense, has visited USFK headquarters on Camp Humphreys. This marked his first visit to emphasize his focus on the importance of the alliance. U.S. Army soldiers have conducted the U.S. Army Pacific Validation for the 59th Annual Philip A. Connelly Competition at Joint Base Lewis-McChord. During the training, soldiers operated a drone to showcase emergency resupply training via sling load operations. Finally, in Hawaii, U.S. Navy sailors have paid respects to Gold Star families during the Bells Across America event at Joint Base Pearl Harbor Hickam. The ceremony honored the fallen service members commemorating their life and service. This has been your Pacific Pulse. I'm U.S. Army Sergeant Dominic Smith.
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7: The Milwaukee Brewers lead the National League Championship Series 2-0 after beating the Dodgers 7-4. LA's offense 3-for-28 with 9 strikeouts. And with runners in scoring position, another 0-for-4, that means just 2-for-26 for LA in the playoffs in those situations. William Contreras had 3 hits, 3 RBIs for the Brewers. FS1 will have the games from Dodger Stadium this week starting Wednesday night. In the opener of the ALCS, Cleveland came back to win at top-seeded Tampa Bay, 7-3. That game was tied 2-2 in the eighth. Chase DeLauter, 3 hits, 3 runs scored, including a solo homer for the Guardians. The Buffalo Bills took the Monday Night Football matchup in overtime at the Rams, 37-34. Quarterback Josh Allen with 10 carries, 121 yards, and a touchdown. The Rams missed both of their field goal attempts, including a 48-yarder blocked in OT.

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0: I'm standing here in a huge colony of emperor penguins. Yes, it's cold, it smells funny, and it's a little creepy because they're all kind of staring at me. Sure, I'm a few feet taller than them. I'm dressed completely differently. Heck, I'm dressed and they're, well, you know, like penguins. So what's the point? Well, when you stand out in a crowd, it attracts attention. In your host country, dressing or acting inappropriately could draw the attention of a terrorist. Eek! Ow! And that's worse than being attacked by, oh, angry penguins!
1: It's a fact. 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

0: stay locked on the Eagle.
1: Sherry Preston. Witnesses describe it as horrific, watching as a man falls from a 200-foot-tall roller coaster at Six Flags over Georgia. He was killed, four other people hurt. ABC's Hannah Patah says nine coasters nationwide are now temporarily shut down because of it.
2: We spoke to two witnesses who say they were on the Goliath roller coaster at Six Flags over Georgia yesterday.
3: Every time I close my eyes, I just see that man in the air.
2: The coaster is 200 feet high and can hit 70 miles per hour.
4: A man slips out of his seat and he turns sideways and he's flipping in the air. He comes down, he slams down on our cart.
2: Six Flags has not said what happened, and police have not said what caused the fall. The roller coaster was stopped and evacuated.
1: Six Flags also recently closed its X2 coaster in Southern California amid allegations that it caused brain injuries to riders. A day after stumping in Ohio, President Trump heads to Alaska in support of Republican candidates 3 weeks ahead of the midterms. At last night's Youngstown appearance, the president promising to resolve the Russia-Ukraine war.
5: I settled eight wars. I thought this would be one of the easier ones, but it's not, because the hatred, you know, when the hatred between leaders is that heavy and that hot, it's a little bit tougher, but we're going to get it done.
1: With the midterms now 3 weeks from today, federal agents searching the home of Minnesota Democratic Congresswoman Ilhan Omar. She says it's an attempt to target the president's political enemies. Rachel Thunder is one of her supporters.
6: They tried to intimidate her. They tried to intimidate us. They tried to intimidate Minneapolis and the rest of the country.
1: Omar is of Somali descent and is a naturalized U.S. citizen. Actress Selma Blair arrested Sunday night following chaos on a flight from Los Angeles to New York. The pilots told air traffic controllers one person had a bloody nose, the other had bite marks. Blair is facing two counts of assault. You're listening to ABC News.
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8: I'm Sergeant Dominic Smith. In the Republic of Korea, Kang Shin-chol, the ROK Minister of National Defense, has visited USFK headquarters on Camp Humphreys. This marked his first visit to emphasize his focus on the importance of the alliance. U.S. Army soldiers have conducted the U.S. Army Pacific Validation for the 59th Annual Philip A. Connelly Competition at Joint Base Lewis-McChord. During the training, soldiers operated a drone to showcase emergency resupply training via sling load operations. Finally, in Hawaii, U.S. Navy SEALers have paid respects to Gold Star families during the Bells Across America event at Joint Base Pearl Harbor Hickam. The ceremony honored the fallen service members commemorating their life and service. This has been your Pacific Pulse. I'm U.S. Army Sergeant Dominic Smith.
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10: The Milwaukee Brewers lead the National League Championship Series 2-0 after beating the Dodgers 7-4. LA's offense 3-for-28 with 9 strikeouts. And with runners in scoring position, another 0-for-4. That means just 2-for-26 for LA in the playoffs in those situations. William Contreras had 3 hits, 3 RBIs for the Brewers. FS1 will have the games from Dodger Stadium this week starting Wednesday night. In the opener of the ALCS, Cleveland came back to win at top-seeded Tampa Bay 7-3. That game was tied 2-2 in the eighth. Chase DeLauder, 3 hits, 3 runs scored, including a solo homer for the Guardians. The Buffalo Bills took the Monday Night Football matchup in overtime at the Rams 37-34. Quarterback Josh Allen with 10 carries, 121 yards, and a touchdown. The Rams missed both of their field goal attempts, including a 48-yarder blocked in OT.
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1: 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I am DJ Pepperjack, also known as Airman First Class Jack Wilkins, and you are listening to 105.1 AFN Spangdahlem, the Eagle, serving America's best. We're going to be starting this hour of radio off by talking about energy drinks versus children, a study on ADHD and sleep, and other mommy. 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It's how I tell you the exchange rate every weather break. It's how I check the road conditions before I go to work in the morning, and it's how I listen to my favorite station, AFN Spangdahlem. So if you use Euros, Rhodes, or listen to the radio, then AFN Go warrants a spot on your phone. And to top it all off, it's free. So give it a go.

Pediatricians and other doctors are raising alarms about the serious health risks energy drinks pose to children and teenagers. The high levels of caffeine in these beverages can lead to a range of health problems, including abnormal heart rhythms, increased heart rate, sleep disturbances, and even seizures. In some rare cases, consumption has led to death. A new coalition of doctors is speaking out, prompted by a sponsorship deal between Monster Energy and the Big 12 College Athletic Conference. They're concerned that such marketing will lead young people to view energy drinks as harmless sports drinks, which they are not. Medical groups like the American Academy of Pediatrics recommended that children and teens avoid energy drinks entirely, suggesting that the daily caffeine limit of 100 milligrams is about a good limit for those aged 12 to 18, and no caffeine for even younger children. Because it, you know, it affects the heart. And as it said, some people have up and kicked the bucket over it. So, you know, that sponsorship deal between Monster and the Big 12, you know, it might be putting a little negative spin on energy drinks and sports and stuff. We already have like Red Bull that's doing all the crazy like daredevil-y stunt stuff, which I feel like that's, you know, you only see adults doing that, but with the college thing, that's like it's gearing it towards a younger audience. But you know, it's we got to make sure that our kids are safe in sports. And if you like sports, then hey, sports fans, we understand wanting to follow your favorite teams throughout their season. AFN considers polls and national rankings, heated rivalries, national interest, and conference standings. In some cases, AFN may not be able to air a popular game live because it's only allowed to broadcast within a region, and the network is only authorized to air it delayed. So keep that in mind when you're looking at some sports stuff. And make sure you stick around because up next we're going to be talking about a study on ADHD and sleep.

New research is suggesting a fundamental shift in how we understand ADHD, proposing that sleep problems may be a root cause of the condition and not just a symptom. A recent paper highlights a strong link between ADHD and dysfunctional circadian rhythms, which are the internal body clocks that regulate sleep and wake cycles. The research indicates that a large percentage of people with ADHD have a delayed internal schedule, meaning their bodies naturally want to go to sleep and wake up later. This has led some researchers to suggest that screening for and treating these sleep disruptions with methods like light therapy and structured wake times could be a low-risk way to help manage ADHD symptoms. So I guess it's just a, get good. Go to sleep at a reasonable time, and then I guess you get to focus better. I mean, you know, with my current sleep schedule, I'm surprised I don't have ADHD. I feel like things are... I go to bed when my body says, all right, it's fine, time to be tired, which is very irregular, it seems. But you know what is regular? Having a job. You know, you show up and you go home at the same time, so you got to kind of adjust to that. If you're interested in a job much like mine here at AFN, then if you're in the military, contact your in-service recruiter. U.S. civilian job openings for positions in the War Media Activity and the Armed Forces Network are posted on usajobs.gov. So give that a little look-see if you're into having a job with little old me. I don't bite, at least not hard. But make sure you stick around because we got weather coming up next.

0: What's got you down in the dumps?
1: My morale's depleting. I'm tired, boss.
0: Morale, you say? I just might know a solution. Have you heard of Morale Shirt Fridays?
1: What's that?
0: The unit commander can authorize colored t-shirts on Fridays that reflect the authorized heritage colors of the member's assigned unit. Commanders may also authorize members of supporting units to wear the same colored t-shirts.
1: Wow, that does sound like fun. Thank you for the information, boss.
0: Don't thank me. Think AFI 36-2903, dress and appearance.
2: Bro, PA came by my shop and took some photos of me, but I can't find them anywhere.
3: Are you sure it was PA, man? It could have been AFM. They shoot videos and photos as well.
2: Do they even have a social media?
3: Of course they do. All you have to do is type in AFN Svengdalem on Facebook or Instagram, and their page pops right up. They post a variety of stuff like Commander's Corner, which happens every Friday on the radio, and whenever they cover anything going around on base, they post it to their socials.
2: Oh, sweet. I found them. These photos they took are sick.
3: Yeah, man. Go ahead and give them a follow.
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4: That was a close one, sister. Lock the door.
9: Well, well, well. Look what the cat dragged in. Those boots don't look regulation height to me.
10: Well, look again. I'm fairly sure it's correct according to AFI 36-2903, dress and appearance.
9: You would be correct if we were living in the past, but according to the latest update to 36-2903, boots must be between 6 to 12 inches in height, and soling material will not exceed 2 inches in height.
10: As long as that there calendar is before September 30th, 2026, I reckon I still have time, but I will get some new boots.
9: It's too late for all that now. Looks like we're going to have a battle at high noon.
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1: Scientists are predicting a giant storm over the city tonight.
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5: It is 1:40 p.m. and I'm here to tell you about the weather. It is 53 degrees here in showers in the vicinity. Spangdahlem feels like 50 as well. We have a high of 60, probably right around sunset at 6:46 p.m. and a low of 47 later tonight. Now, as far as the wind goes, right now it's a light breeze at 9 miles an hour. UV index is low at 1. Humidity is higher than yesterday at 95%. And for pollen, there's a moderate amount of ragweed pollen. Nothing of anything else. Now, for your currency exchange rate, looks like it's $1.09 to get you to that 1 euro if you're thinking of heading over to the BX to exchange some currency after work today. But stay with me now, because after the news and a song, we're talking about Other Mommy.

This is your AFN Spingdom update. I'm Aaron First Class, Kiefler Bellany. Maintaining operational security and situational awareness, both on and off the installation, is a critical responsibility for every member of the force. We must remain constantly vigilant and on the lookout for suspicious activities that could compromise our mission. Reportable indicators include unintended or suspicious packages, unauthorized personnel filming or photographing sensitive locations, individuals asking probing questions about our security procedures, and suspicious vehicles loitering near restricted areas. If you observe an operational security risk or a potential force protection threat, contact security forces immediately at DSN 452-6666 or the Office of Special Investigation at DSN 452-6291. When making your report, remember to use a standard salute report by providing the specific size, activity, location, uniform, time, and equipment associated with the situation. With everyone doing their part to remain vigilant, identify potential risks, and report anomalies, we secure our installation, protect our personnel, and ensure our continued combat readiness. That was your AFN Spingdom update. I'm Airman First Class Kiefler Bell.

All right, the new Jessica Chastain horror film, Other Mommy, took the top spot at the North American box office this weekend with a strong $27.5 million debut. Nothing compared to, like, Spider-Man, but I guess we're not talking Marvel money. We're talking about some random horror movie. Despite its financial success, the movie was widely panned by both critics and audiences. That's a shame. The trailer looked neat, but it earned a dismal D-plus cinema score. This weekend also had another major release, The Social Reckoning, which is a drama about a Facebook whistleblower, and that had a much weaker opening that earned just $5.5 million. Kind of a shame. You know, it's Andy Sorkin, I think, is that guy's name? He wrote and directed it. He was the guy who made The Social Network, which was a good movie. I remember seeing that one. I liked it when I saw it. So maybe this other one's good, hopefully. I don't know, I'll probably see it at some point. But apparently, not a lot of people. It didn't drum up enough excitement because that's really not a great opening. I wonder how much it cost to make, because I think right now they're definitely, with just $5 million, there's no way they made their budget back. But maybe they're on track. We'll see. Probably not going to get a third movie in the Mark Zuckerberg universe, cinematic universe. But you know, if there is ever a third one, I want a Mark Zuckerberg cinematic universe. That sounds kind of insane. Just keep making movies about how this guy sucks. But you know what I like? I like watching, you know, the news. I like watching all the great stuff that AFN has to offer. But specifically, you know, 24-hour news. Let's talk news you can use. 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And stick around, because the show's not out quite yet. We got some more for you, starting with The Box.

That right there is the hour. I am DJ Pepperjack, also known as Airman First Class Jack Wilkins on 105.1 AFN Spangdahlem, the Eagle, serving America's best. But don't touch that dial, because up next is top of the hour news. And after that, we're talking about airplane psychosis striking again, a potential Viking victims, and catching the Renoir thieves.

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3: I'm Dave Anthony, Fox News, continuing to target Saudi Arabia with missiles.
4: This followed a deadly weekend that left 14 people dead and hundreds wounded as the Houthis fired missiles against King Khalid International Airport. The Houthis are threatening to escalate the already volatile situation, warning foreign airlines against using Saudi airspace or airports. Saudi Arabia has issued a notice to airmen suspending operations at that major airport for the remainder of the week.
3: Fox's Trey Yingston, Tel Aviv. President Trump told reporters the Houthis are misbehaving badly as the U.S. considers helping the Saudis battle them. And then last night at a rally for Republicans in Ohio, he repeated the goal of the Iran conflict.
5: They're never going to have a nuclear weapon. And it's going to end very soon. And as soon as it ends, your gasoline comes down.
3: Gas prices have never been this pricey at this time of year. Diesel is up slightly today, but AAA's national average, $6.27 per gallon, is a quarter less than the record high for diesel last month. Today, the president will hold another GOP campaign rally in Alaska, 3 weeks now before the elections. 9 roller coasters are shut down at 6 amusement parks after a man was killed when he fell off the Goliath coaster at Six Flags Over Georgia yesterday. The New York Post reports he was on the ride with his son. Actress Selma Blair is free this morning, released on bail after being arraigned last night in New York City, facing assault charges for what she's accused of doing Sunday night on a flight from Los Angeles, assaulting flight attendants, and for what she allegedly did after.
6: Selma Blair was restrained on the aircraft and taken into custody after the plane landed at JFK. But listen to this. While being transported from the airport to an ambulance, officials say Selma Blair repeatedly kicked a Port Authority police officer in the face, neck, and chest.
3: Fox's Todd Pyro, a nurse, also allegedly assaulted. Pope Leo is now at a Rome hospital. He waved to well-wishers arriving a short time ago for surgery to remove a nodule from a lung. 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
8: I'm Sergeant Dominic Smith. In the Republic of Korea, Kang Shin-chol, the ROK Minister of National Defense, has visited USFK headquarters on Camp Humphreys. This marked his first visit to emphasize his focus on the importance of the alliance. U.S. Army soldiers have conducted the U.S. Army Pacific Validation for the 59th Annual Philip A. Connelly Competition at Joint Base Lewis-McChord. During the training, soldiers operated a drone to showcase emergency resupply training via sling load operations. Finally, in Hawaii, U.S. Navy sailors have paid respects to Gold Star families during the Bells Across America event at Joint Base Pearl Harbor Hickam. The ceremony honored the fallen service members commemorating their life and service. This has been your Pacific Pulse. I'm U.S. Army Sergeant Dominic Smith.
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10: The Milwaukee Brewers lead the National League Championship Series 2-0 after beating the Dodgers 7-4. LA's offense 3-for-28 with 9 strikeouts. And with runners in scoring position, another 0-for-4. That means just 2-for-26 for LA in the playoffs in those situations. William Contreras had 3 hits, 3 RBIs for the Brewers. FS1 will have the games from Dodger Stadium this week starting Wednesday night. In the opener of the ALCS, Cleveland came back to win at top-seeded Tampa Bay, 7-3. That game was tied 2-2 in the eighth. Chase DeLauder, 3 hits, 3 runs scored, including a solo homer for the Guardians. The Buffalo Bills took the Monday Night Football matchup in overtime at the Rams, 37-34. Quarterback Josh Allen with 10 carries, 121 yards, and a touchdown. The Rams missed both of their field goal attempts, including a 48-yarder blocked in OT.
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1: 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I am DJ Pepperjack, also known as Airman First Class Jack Wilkins, and you are listening to 105.1 AFN Spangdahlem, the Eagle, serving America's best. If you like that last hour, I think you'll like this one. We're going to be talking about airplane psychosis, back at it again, potential Viking victims, and catching the Renoir thieves. But before we proceed, make sure you check out the AFN Go app. It's the app for all your AFN needs, where you can listen to your favorite station, AFN Spangdahlem, of course. 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It's really got it all. So be sure to give that a go.

All right, welcome back. We're talking about a little airplane psychosis striking again, and this time it struck a celebrity. The actress Selma Blair has been charged with 2 counts of second-degree assault following an incident on a flight and at a hospital. Blair was taken into custody at New York's JFK Airport after she was accused of assaulting 2 flight attendants and trying to open a plane door during a flight from Los Angeles. The charges reportedly stem from allegations that she later attacked a police officer at the airport and a nurse at the hospital. Apparently, she tried to bite somebody, too. A publicist for the actress stated that Blair experienced a medical emergency. She has since been released on $20,000 of bail and is due back in court in January. Like, what happened? I keep hearing about these stories, and it doesn't happen in like other. I don't hear like somebody's just going to an Arby's and all of a sudden they snap and they start biting people. I'm sure that's happened, but like it seems it happens a disproportionate amount at airports, or maybe it's just like we come to expect it, so it's overreported on. You know, another breakdown at an airport. Usually it's some random like 60-year-old dude who's been just keeping everything inside his whole life, and then you know one day on an airplane they're a little late to take off and he just decides to say the most heinous things. She tried to bite somebody. I think she might have actually undergone some type of psychosis. I don't know what sort of medical event she underwent, but yikes, that's not a great look. Hopefully she gets better. Whatever went wrong there, maybe that's something she deals with. Fingers crossed. She was good in Legally Blonde, and recently, well, somewhat recently, I guess it was almost, oh my gosh, it was almost a decade ago now. She was in that movie Mom and Dad with Nicolas Cage. Oh my goodness. That was an interesting movie. I kind of recommend it. I don't know. It's just a neat thing to have seen. But, you know, if you are watching stuff on your TV, maybe keep in mind this little question. Are you paying for your AFN? Because installation cable TV providers are authorized to charge a line maintenance fee to maintain distribution systems. The exchange is authorized to perform personal information services, including providing internet, telephone, or television services that a user pays a fee for. Some contractors add other channels as well that can result in higher fees on a tiered basis. So make sure you stay up on that and make sure you stay around, because coming up next, we're talking about some Viking victims.

That right there was I Just Might by Bruno Mars. And after we listen to the sweet, sultry tunes of Self-Aware by Temper City, we're going to be talking about the potential Viking victims.

archaeologists in Latvia have done what they typically do, and they dug some people up. They discovered a 1,200-year-old grave containing the remains of 6 people, 4 men, a boy, and a girl, who they believe may have been killed in a Viking raid. Ooh, exciting. At least 3 of the men show some signs of a death inflicted upon them in non-natural means, and then possibly from an axe or a sword, and the grave, located near the Gulf of Riga, dates to the second half of the 9th century, a time of frequent Viking activity in the region. So DNA analysis revealed that some of the victims were related, including a father and his son. That's sad. Despite the deaths, the bodies were buried with care, following local tradition. So at least they got buried the way that they probably wanted to have been. But, you know, 1,200 years ago, it's crazy that there was just a period where, you know, Vikings were just being mean across, I guess, they were going all over the place, really. It was just a whole culture of going out and being mean to your neighbors. But, you know, at least they had cool aesthetics when they were doing all the pillaging. Hey, you know what else is pretty cool? Some sports. You know, it's got that kind of similar feel. It gets the blood pumping, and usually nobody dies. But speaking of sports, AFN's schedule is subject to change, especially with sports. Rain delays, as well as the unpredictable nature of live sporting events, sometimes results in changes. We are contractually obligated to end a live sporting event when the originating network ends its coverage. The best way to keep updated is by following us on Facebook and or Twitter. So there's your little sports news, and make sure you stick around because I'd love to tell you about the weather in just a little bit.

0: Santa, Santa, is it really you?
1: You bet it is, little one.
0: Prove it. Where do you go when it isn't Christmas?
1: I retreat into my caves, of course. And you can, too. 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
1: Scientists are predicting a giant storm over the city tonight.
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5: It is 2:39 p.m. and I'm here to tell you all about the weather. It's 54 degrees here in cloudy Spangdahlem. Feels like 52 as well. We have a high of 60 right around sunset at 6:46 p.m. and a low of 47 later tonight. Now, as far as your wind goes, there's a light breeze at 7 miles an hour. UV index is low for the rest of the day at 1. Humidity is higher than yesterday at 94%. For pollen, ragweed is the only one you got, and it's at low. Now, for your currency exchange rate, looks like it is $1.09 to get you to that 1 euro if you're thinking of heading over to the BX to exchange some currency after work today. But keep those ears peeled, because after the news and a song, we're talking about catching the Renoir thieves.

This is your AFN Spingdom update. I'm Aaron First Class, Kiefler Bellany. Maintaining operational security and situational awareness, both on and off the installation, is a critical responsibility for every member of the force. We must remain constantly vigilant and on the lookout for suspicious activities that could compromise our mission. Reportable indicators include unintended or suspicious packages, unauthorized personnel filming or photographing sensitive locations, individuals asking probing questions about our security procedures, and suspicious vehicles loitering near restricted areas. If you observe an operational security risk or a potential force protection threat, contact security forces immediately at DSN 452-6666 or the Office of Special Investigation at DSN 452-6291. When making your report, remember to use a standard salute report by providing the specific size, activity, location, uniform, time, and equipment associated with the situation. With everyone doing their part to remain vigilant, identify potential risks, and report anomalies, we secure our installation, protect our personnel, and ensure our continued combat readiness. That was your AFN Spingdom update. I'm Airman First Class Kiefler Bellany.

big heist happened a bit ago. There was an art heist of some Renoir paintings. Two of them were stolen, and now they've been recovered. And there's been arrests made of four men in connection with the heist, thanks to a key DNA sample and vehicle tracking. The paintings were stolen back in September from the Renoir Museum on the French Riviera. The thieves fled in a panic when the alarm sounded, leaving behind two of the four paintings that they tried to steal, along with a protective cover. Investigators found DNA on the abandoned cover, which matched a suspect already under surveillance in a separate drug case. And by tracking that suspect's vehicle, police were able to identify three other men involved. They also uncovered evidence that the group may have been planning another art heist. I mean, if you do one art heist successfully, which they did not do, but if you thought you were doing one successfully, then, you know, I mean, if you're good at something, may as well keep on doing it. But I think about now they should probably throw in the towel. Or maybe not leave their DNA at the scene. But, you know, we'll see how they take it. This also uncovered evidence that the group may have been planning that other heist, which prompted the arrests kind of imminently. The two recovered paintings, valued at a combined $4.7 million, suffered some minor damage during the theft. What a shame. It's a, you know, the art thievery, it's like a cool story, but then every time a piece of art gets stolen, like, you lose that because of the way they steal the art. They, like, cut the painting, so then you lose the edge of the painting, and then the painting just keeps getting smaller and smaller because you're destroying it. So that part I don't like about art heists. I guess the doing the crime is generally bad, too, but at least it's, like, a cool story. Usually nobody gets hurt, so it's like, ooh, it's fun. It's intrigue. It's, you know, it's James Bond. It's that, well, James Bond wasn't a thief, but it's that sort of, like, you know, that vibe, the, like, international man of mystery doing crime and all that neat stuff. But, you know, what's totally neat and cool? Making sure your kids are watching good stuff on the TV. Get information on how to best manage your children's TV viewing. Find guidance on how to use VCHIP parental controls on the Federal Communications Commission and TV Parental Guidelines websites. You may also consult the operations manual for your television. So keep that in mind, and make sure you stick around because the show's not over quite yet. We still get some more for you. We're starting with some blurred lines. Everybody get up.

That is all for this hour. I'm DJ Pepperjack, also known as Airman First Class Jack Wilkins on 105.1 AFN Spangdahlem, the Eagle, serving America's best. But don't touch that dial, because after top of the hour news, we're talking about Digger flopping a famed nutritionist's diet and using nukes to date orcas.

0: 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I'm Sherry Preston. We are on the verge of a new record when it comes to filling the tank.
1: Today marks 157 days in 2026 when the national average price for regular unleaded gas has been over $4 a gallon, tying the record set in 2022. Gas Buddy puts the nationwide average today at $4.32 a gallon, virtually ensuring that tomorrow the country will break that streak from 4 years ago.
0: ABC's Jim Ryan. At a rally in Ohio last night, President Trump talked about what led to those high gas prices, his war with Iran.
2: It's going to end very soon. And as soon as it ends, your gasoline comes down. But remember, your prices, your gas prices are lower than when Biden was president, and he didn't do anything about Iran, the Islamic Republic of Iran.
0: With the midterm elections now 3 weeks away, the president is heading to Alaska today. The DOJ is searching the D.C. area home of Democratic Congresswoman Ilhan Omar, who says it's an attempt to intimidate her ahead of the elections.
3: The Department of Justice saying the search is tied to an ongoing criminal investigation. Sources tell ABC News the investigation relates to Omar's immigration paperwork. The progressive Democrat came to the U.S. as a Somali refugee in 1995. She became a citizen in 2000 at age 17. In a statement, Omar calling it all political intimidation and an attempt to target political enemies and weaponize federal law enforcement, adding, "I will not be silenced."
0: ABC's Jay O'Brien in Washington. Nine roller coasters operated by Six Flags have all been temporarily shut down nationwide following the fatal fall of a man from the Goliath coaster at Six Flags over Georgia. These riders say it appears the restraints were not tight enough before the ride took off.
4: I looked over at her and I told her, I said, "Something's going on." I said, "It keeps clicking."
5: Yeah, it kept clicking like it was unlocking and relocking.
0: Pope Leo undergoing surgery to remove a nodule on his lung. He was admitted to a Roman hospital today. 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
6: This is your News in One. Reporting for AFN Europe, I'm Army Sergeant Nick Larocco. Marking 75 years of partnership, U.S. Secretary of State Marco Rubio met with the Icelandic Foreign Minister Þorgerður Katrín Gunnarsdóttir to highlight the two nations' shared history and discuss future plans for the alliance. The long-standing relationship began when the U.S. became the first nation to recognize Iceland as an independent republic in 1944. Secretary Rubio says the cooperation between the U.S. and Iceland will continue to ensure the safety and security of the Arctic region.
7: This year marks the 75th anniversary of the 1951 U.S.-Iceland Defense Agreement. I'm proud to say that our military and our Icelandic partners continue to work together to secure this land and the waters that surround it.
6: Collaboration between the U.S. and Iceland remains vital for protecting transatlantic trade, maintaining strategic advantage, and protecting critical infrastructure in the high north. That was your News in One. I'm Army Sergeant Nick Larocco.
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9: The Milwaukee Brewers lead the National League Championship Series 2-0 after beating the Dodgers 7-4. LA's offense 3-for-28 with 9 strikeouts. And with runners in scoring position, another 0-for-4. That means just 2-for-26 for LA in the playoffs in those situations. William Contreras had 3 hits, 3 RBIs for the Brewers. FS1 will have the games from Dodger Stadium this week starting Wednesday night. In the opener of the ALCS, Cleveland came back to win at top-seeded Tampa Bay 7-3. That game was tied 2-2 in the eighth. Chase DeLauder, 3 hits, 3 runs scored, including a solo homer for the Guardians. The Buffalo Bills took the Monday Night Football matchup in overtime at the Rams 37-34. Quarterback Josh Allen with 10 carries, 121 yards and a touchdown. The Rams missed both of their field goal attempts, including a 48-yarder blocked in OT.

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0: I'm so scared right now.
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2: DJ Pepperjack.
1: Oh, it's DJ Pepperjack. Good afternoon, Saber Nation. It's me, DJ Pepperjack, also known as Airman First Class Jack Wilkins, and you are listening to 105.1 AFN Spangdahlem, the Eagle, serving America's best. We're going to be starting this hour of radio off with a fun little interview, an educational interview, and then after that, we're going to be talking about the movie Digger flopping, a famed nutritionist's diet, and using nukes to date orcas. But before we get into all that, I want to tell you about AFN Go. 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

0: Welcome back, people. We are joined here with a special, I like to call it education hour. I don't think we will be here a whole hour, though. Could you say hi to the people for us? We got Phil and Whitney here from both UMGC and Embry-Riddle.
1: Hello.
2: Hi.
0: Yes, hello. It's nice to have some people in here. It's nice to talk about education. I hear education is, like, good for you or something. So I want to start off with, we're not picking favorites, but, you know, we're going with the one who's been here a few times before, everyone's fan well-known favorite-ish. We'll see. You know, Whitney could come up. we'll get there, though. But what's UMGC up to?
1: So UMGC, so the TA deadline is today. So if you're enrolled in the class that starts tomorrow, you should be running to the Ed Center or giving us a call to get your TA in. Just make sure if you put it in, make sure your supervisor signed off on it, because if they didn't sign off on it, it's probably going to get deleted in the morning. But if you miss the TA deadline, we do have some virtual classes that are starting a little bit later. We have some that are going to start on the 28th of October. They're going to be 6 weeks. If you're looking for a speech class, a statistics class, or a nutrition class, we got you covered. Just stop in our office. We can give you some more information on that. And we also have some four-week classes starting in November. For those classes, we got speech and nutrition. But for more information, just stop into our office. And again, we always are welcome to, you know, do unit classes too. And if you need any more information for those, just, again, stop into our office.
0: You know, they're helpful in the office. They don't bite, I hear. But thanks for the good UMGC info. But, you know, we also got people who maybe they're like, I don't like those four letters. I want some other letters. I want EMBRY. So what's Embry-Riddle up to?
2: Well, we also offer flexible learning options to fit your schedule, including online courses and other in our local accessible Eagle Vision classroom. Our next term begins October 19th with our undergraduate terms are just 9 weeks long. And we also want to say that we're excited to share that Dr. Walton will be joining us on the radio, one of our Embry-Riddle professors, on October 9th to discuss his in-person course, SELM 420, Management of Production and Operations, which will be offered during the January 2027 term. But for more information about our programs or to get started, please visit Embry-Riddle in room 209 in the Education Center.
0: Some good info there. You know, I think it's good for your brain to keep learning. You know, you might be out of high school, you may have already done a bit of college, but guess what? You're a lifelong learner, baby. That's just how it works. If you stop learning, then you're like dead or something. So thanks for that good info there. It's been a pleasure having you on here. And we got some regularly scheduled programming after we listen to a little more Linkin Park. And I hope after that you have not turned to numb, but we have numb for you.

Hey, it's me. Welcome back. Wasn't expecting you so early, but, you know, I guess I'll get my stuff together and, you know, we'll scrap something together. A recent article details the daily diet of Dr. Walter Willett. Now, why do you care? It's because he's a renowned Harvard nutrition professor. Ooh, Harvard. That's one of them fancy words from a fancy institution. So, must be legit. He's considered the world's most cited nutritionist. He's 81 years old, so must be doing something right to last that long. And he's a pioneer of the Mediterranean-style diet. And he practices what he preaches. He focuses on a mostly plant-based diet that is high in whole grains, fruits, vegetables, nuts, and healthy fats like olive oil. His typical day includes steel-cut oats for breakfast, a large salad or a whole grain peanut butter sandwich for lunch, and fish or poultry with vegetables for dinner. He limits red meat to once a week and gets daily exercise by biking to work. His simple advice is to find an enjoyable way to eat a mostly plant-based diet. You know, maybe someday. I think I might be going a little early. I don't know. I like my red meats. I think, you know, my heart will have to pay the price for it, and then I'll pay the price for it once my heart has to pay the price, because it's kind of an important part of the body, I hear. But, you know, while I'm still clinging desperately onto this mortal plane, I will be telling you all about something very important. Europe's new border entry and exit system, or EES, is live, but U.S. personnel and dependents stationed overseas are exempt. Keep your military ID orders and travel documents on you, skip EES machines at the border, and see a live agent. If you're registered in EES, contact your passport office immediately. Travel smart. And stick around, because I'd love to tell you about the weather in just a bit. Bye.

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1: Scientists are predicting a giant storm over the city tonight.
2: Something very strange is happening high in the sky.
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5: Come here often? It's 3:40 p.m., and I'm here to tell you about the weather. It's 54 degrees here in cloudy Spangdahlem. Feels like 53. We have a high of 54, so this is as good as it's going to get. Ew, I don't like that. But we got a low of 47 later tonight after the sun sets at 6:46 p.m. Now, as far as your wind goes, it's a light breeze right now at 6 miles an hour. UV index is low for the rest of the day at 0. That's pretty low. Humidity is higher than yesterday at 94%, and for pollen, there's a low amount of ragweed pollen. Now, for your currency exchange rate, looks like it's $1.09 to get you to that 1 euro if you're thinking of heading over to the BX to exchange some currency after work today. But stay with me now, because after the news and a song, we'll be talking about dating orcas with nukes.

0: less that I care, the deeper it hurts. More vivid and wise what I feel I deserve. Yeah, cause I feel way too fabulous.
1: This is your AFN Spingdom update. I'm Aaron First Class, Kiefler Bellany. Maintaining operational security and situational awareness, both on and off the installation, is a critical responsibility for every member of the force. You must remain constantly vigilant and on the lookout for suspicious activities that could compromise our mission. Reportable indicators include unintended or suspicious packages, unauthorized personnel filming or photographing sensitive locations, individuals asking probing questions about our security procedures, and suspicious vehicles loitering near restricted areas. If you observe an operational security risk or a potential force protection threat, contact Security Forces immediately at DSN 452-6666 or the Office of Special Investigation at DSN 452-6291. When making your report, remember to use the standard salute report by providing the specific size, activity, location, uniform, time, and equipment associated with the situation. With everyone doing their part to remain vigilant, identify a potential risk, and report anomalies, we secure our installation, protect our personnel, and ensure our continued combat readiness. That was your AFN Spingdom update. I'm Airman First Class Kiefler Bellany.

All right. Scientists have identified one of the oldest male orcas ever recorded by using an innovative dating technique involving nuclear bomb residue. After a killer whale washed ashore in Scotland, researchers analyzed its teeth for traces of radioactive carbon released during Cold War-era nuclear tests. By examining the growth rings in a tooth, they determined the whale was at least 65 years old, as the oldest layers contained no bomb carbon, meaning he was born before large-scale testing began in the 1950s. This method has created a dental time machine, allowing scientists to accurately date marine animals. The finding suggests that male orcas may live much longer than the previously estimated average of 30 years. Turns out, they're immortal. No, they're not. But they live longer than 30 years, apparently. I guess this guy's been around since before the 50s, so that's a while. You know, that's at least 70. That's more than 30. So good on that guy. Survived. He couldn't understand what's going on, but he could have claimed to have survived a nuclear bomb, you know? Because, like, technically he was exposed to it or something like that. I don't know. It's an orca, though, so it probably has cooler stories. It just can't tell it because it doesn't speak a language. But, you know, that's a tragedy that I will not linger on too long. What I will be lingering on for a bit is Club Member Night at the Ifa Lanes Bowling Center. 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You just show your club membership to receive your lane assignment, and then shoe rental fees will apply. 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You can also contact the Ifa Lanes Bowling Center at DSN 452-2695. Make sure you stick around, though. The hour's not out quite yet. We got some more for you, starting, of course, with Good Luck, Babe.

That's all for the hour. I've been your host, DJ Pepperjack, also known as Airman First Class Jack Wilkins on 105.1 AFN Spangdahlem, the Eagle, serving America's best. But don't touch that dial, because up next is top of the hour news. And after that, we're talking about not paying medical bills, Tarantino's newest project, and a lucky, unlucky, and then lucky again woman.

0: are.
1: Is a blue wave coming on Election Day in 3 weeks? I'm Dave Anthony, Fox News. Our new update says that is likely for Democrats, and new Fox News power rankings just out this morning.
2: We believe right now, based on what we're seeing on the map, that Democrats will take control of the U.S. House. 219 we've got solid for Democrats, 198 for Republicans, bunch of toss-ups in the middle. So a Democratic good night, this would be what? Would that be a blue nominee? At 237, might be. You can make the case it would be.
1: That's Fox's Bill Hemmer. The rankings still put the Senate majority up for grabs. Six races still too close to call, including Texas, where Vice President Vance will campaign today. He said a short time ago before leaving.
3: We're campaigning in red states. We're campaigning in some blue states. We're also campaigning in some purple states. I mean, it's the nature of a midterm election where you don't really know how things are going to go, and so you try to pick your targets.
1: The other two close to call races, Iowa and Maine and Michigan and Alaska, where President Trump will rally today, and Ohio, where he campaigned for Republicans last night.
4: Another blockbuster rally out on the trail. The arena was overflowing with enthusiasm as thousands came out to support President Trump.
1: That's new White House Press Secretary Katie Zachariah in her first briefing. And minutes ago, she made news.
4: We have asked Ambassador Guilfoyle to resign.
1: Referencing U.S. Ambassador to Greece, Kimberly Guilfoyle is accused of misconduct. Actress Selma Blair is facing assault charges in New York City, accused of attacking flight attendants during a trip from Los Angeles Sunday night. And then after getting off the plane, Blair is accused of attacking and injuring a law enforcement officer and then a nurse.
5: Selma Blair was released on bail and is expected to be back in court in January, her attorney telling the judge Ms. Blair missed several doses of a powerful medication that controls severe neurological symptoms. These factors, coupled with the altitude, resulted in a state of severe confusion and disorientation.
1: That's Fox's Todd Pyro. 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
6: This is your news in one. Reporting for AFN Europe, I'm Army Sergeant Nick Loracco. Marking 75 years of partnership, U.S. Secretary of State Marco Rubio met with the Icelandic Foreign Minister, Þorgerður Katrín Gunnarsdóttir, to highlight the two nations' shared history and discuss future plans for the alliance. The long-standing relationship began when the U.S. became the first nation to recognize Iceland as an independent republic in 1944. Secretary Rubio says the cooperation between the U.S. and Iceland will continue to ensure the safety and security of the Arctic region.
7: This year marks the 75th anniversary of the 1951 U.S.-Iceland Defense Agreement. I'm proud to say that our military and our Icelandic partners continue to work together to secure this land and the waters that surround it.
6: Collaboration between the U.S. and Iceland remains vital for protecting transatlantic trade, maintaining strategic advantage, and protecting critical infrastructure in the high north. That was your News in One. I'm Army Sergeant Nick Loracco.
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9: The Milwaukee Brewers lead the National League Championship Series 2-0 after beating the Dodgers 7-4. LA's offense 3-for-28 with 9 strikeouts. And with runners in scoring position, another 0-for-4. That means just 2-for-26 for LA in the playoffs in those situations. William Contreras had 3 hits, 3 RBIs for the Brewers. FS1 will have the games from Dodger Stadium this week starting Wednesday night. In the opener of the ALCS, Cleveland came back to win at top-seeded Tampa Bay, 7-3. That game was tied 2-2 in the eighth. Chase DeLauter, 3 hits, 3 runs scored, including a solo homer for the Guardians. The Buffalo Bills took the Monday Night Football matchup in overtime at the Rams, 37-34. Quarterback Josh Allen with 10 carries, 121 yards, and a touchdown. The Rams missed both of their field goal attempts, including a 48-yarder blocked in OT.
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1: 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Oh! Oh my god.
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3: Good afternoon, Saber Nation. I am DJ Pepperjack, also known as Airman First Class Jack Wilkins. And you are listening to 105.1 AFN Spangdahlem, The Eagle, serving America's best. We're going to be starting this hour of radio off strong by talking about not paying medical bills, Tarantino's newest project, and a lucky, unlucky, and then lucky again woman. But before we get into all of that, I have to inform you of your new favorite app, AFN Go. It's how I tell you the exchange rate every weather break. It's how I check the road conditions before I go to work in the morning. And it's how I listen to my favorite station, AFN Spangdahlem. So if you use Euros, Rhodes, or listen to the radio, then AFN Go warrants a spot on your phone. And to top it all off, it's free. So get it.

That was Umbrella by Rihanna featuring Jay-Z. And after we listen to Orbiter by Noah Kahan, we're going to be talking about not paying our medical bills.

0: What's up?
1: There's a growing online movement that's encouraging people to challenge, negotiate, or even outright refuse to pay their medical bills. Smart move. Social media platforms like TikTok, Twitter, or X, as I think it's known now, and YouTube are seeing a massive surge in posts from influencers and everyday people who are sharing their own experiences with high medical costs and offering advice on how to fight back. This medical bill rebellion is being fueled by frustration over the high cost of healthcare.
0: Really?
1: Since when? And a sense of powerlessness in the face of large hospital invoices. Influencers are teaching their followers how to demand itemized bills. I have been exposed to some of this anti-hospital bill stuff. Always request an itemized bill. And then it went from $45 million down to $18. But they also have them check for errors, find hospital aid programs to reduce their debt. This trend is causing concern for hospitals, which are already struggling with rising patient debt and charity care costs. The don't pay movement could make it even harder for them to collect what they're owed. I mean, you know, it's a tough thing because people generally don't want to die. I think like human nature or something. I see it in most people. You know, sometimes you got to go to a hospital in order to achieve that. But then that pesky hospital, you know, they have operation costs, and then they gotta charge somebody for that. Otherwise, how are they gonna run? And so it ends up falling usually on the shoulders of those who are receiving the treatment. And you know, this is what like insurance is supposed to be for, but I guess that's not really cutting it anymore. So I guess sucks to suck. But you know what doesn't suck so much? Getting some blood donated. That's a nice thing to do. Totally free for you to donate it. I don't know about receiving it. I don't actually know where it goes. I think it just goes to fellow service members. It's like an internal thing we do. The Armed Services Blood Program is doing one October 19th from 10 a.m. to 4 p.m. here at the Spangdahlem Club Eiffel. So give that a little look so you can sign up to give blood there. You can scan the QR code that they got on their little flyer, or you could go to go.mil/ASBP Europe in order to volunteer for that little thing. It's a nice thing to do, giving blood. You got to be 18 or older, weigh at least 116 pounds. You can look up all the specifics after I talk about it. But, you know, if you're interested, make sure you check that out. And make sure you stick around, because up next, I'd love to tell you about Tarantino's newest project,

Alrighty, there is a famed director, Quentin Tarantino. Don't know if you've heard of him. He made a few movies. I think he's made like 9 now or something like that. He's making his stage debut. He's done with the movie thing because he said he's going to make 10, and I guess he's scared of that 10th one. But he's doing stage stuff now. He's got a new play set to open in London's West End. Ooh, fancy. The production is a swashbuckling comedy. Oh, that's quite the word there, swashbuckling. I'm sure they paid somebody to say that particular qualifying word, but it's titled The Popinjay Cavalier. It's going to star Sacha Baron Cohen, known as Borat and Ali G. But Tarantino is also directing the play. He didn't just write it. He's doing the whole thing, which is described as a rambunctious comedy of deception and disguise. The show is scheduled to begin previews in February and officially open in March. This marks Tarantino's first major directorial project since his 2019 film, Once Upon a Time in Hollywood. It's been 7 years. I guess I haven't paid much attention to what Tarantino's been up to, but I didn't realize it's been 7 years since he did something. Gosh, just make the 10th movie and be done with it. He's gonna pull like a what was that one movie that was terrible? Like Megalopolis, was that what it was called? Where it's just like, this is my vision. I'm doing my vision, and then you just make the strangest, not very good movie you possibly could. But you know, good luck to him. He's making a play. At least he's doing something. You know what else is pretty good to do? The Crafters Club. It's a place where you can do something. You know, it's just get creative, make some friends, get inspired, work on current projects. All craft and skill levels are welcome. It happens every first Wednesday of the month from 5:30 to 7:30 p.m. at the Crafters Corner, which is building 441 on the second floor. If you're 16 and under, you got to be accompanied by an adult. For more info about the event, you can check out 52fss.com. And make sure you stick around because I'd love to tell you about the weather in just a little bit.

0: Santa, Santa, is it really you?
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8: 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Katy Perry. 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
2: Scientists are predicting a giant storm over the city tonight.
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6: It is 4:40 p.m. and I'm here to tell you all about the weather. It's 55 degrees here in showers in the vicinity. Spangdahlem feels like 54. We have a high of 55. Over the last hour, it was saying we had a high of 54, so maybe it's a dirty liar. But we have a low of 47 later tonight after the sun sets at 6:46 p.m. As far as your wind goes, there's a light breeze right now at 6 miles an hour. UV index is low for the rest of the day at zero. Humidity is higher than yesterday at 96%. And for pollen, there's a moderate amount of ragweed pollen. Now, for your currency exchange rate, looks like it's $1.09 to get you to that 1 euro if you're thinking of heading over to the BX to exchange some currency after work today. But stay with me now, because after the news and a song, we're talking about a lucky, then unlucky, and then lucky again woman.

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I'm Aaron First Class, Keith Ward, Bellany. Maintaining operational security and situational awareness, both on and off the installation, is a critical responsibility for every member of the force. We must remain constantly vigilant and on the lookout for suspicious activities that could compromise our mission. Reportable indicators include unintended or suspicious packages, unauthorized personnel filming or photographing sensitive locations, individuals asking probing questions about our security procedures, and suspicious vehicles loitering near restricted areas. If you observe an operational security risk or a potential force protection threat, contact security forces immediately at DSN 452-6666 or the Office of Special Investigation at DSN 452-6291. When making your report, remember to use the standard salute report by providing the specific size, activity, location, uniform, time, and equipment associated with the situation. With everyone doing their part to remain vigilant, identify potential risks, and report anomalies, we secure our installation, protect our personnel, and ensure our continued combat readiness. That was your AFN Spingdahlem update. I'm Airman First Class Keith Ware Bellany.

All right, welcome back. A St. Louis man has been arrested and charged with robbery after he allegedly followed a woman from a casino and then robbed her at gunpoint. Quite rude. Police say the suspect watched the woman win $3,200 on the slot machines and then followed her to her car as she left. He reportedly tried to get her to pull over by telling her that her bumper was damaged, and when she didn't stop, he forced her off the road, pulled a gun, and stole her winnings. Investigators were then able to use casino surveillance footage to identify and then arrest the suspect. So, at least it's a happy ending. You know, it's, you know, I'm sure she was pretty freaked out. I'd be pretty freaked out if a fella pulled a gun on me, but I, you know, if I got my $3,200 back in the end, at least I got my $3,200 back in the end, you know? It's like a, you win some, you lose some. You win $3,200, you lose $3,200, but then you get the $3,200 back. So it's a good story, you know? It's, you start low, and then you get high, and then you get low again, and then you get high again. It's nice, typical, what is that, like the story, you know? I don't remember. It's been a while since I've been to one of them classes on telling stories, and clearly I'm not too good at it. So I'll stop trying. And you know what I will try to tell you, though, is about Single Airman Bowl Free Night. 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For more info about that, you can check out 52FSS.com or call DSN 452-2695. And make sure you stick around because the hour's not out quite yet. We got some more show for you, starting with Happier.

That there is the show for today. I'm DJ Pepper Jack, also known as Airman First Class Jack Wilkins on 105.1 AFN Spangdahl on the Eagle, serving America's best. But make sure you come back bright and early tomorrow morning when DJ Morissimo is going to be taking care of you on your way to work.

0: News. I'm Sherry Preston. The White House confirming minutes ago that U.S. Ambassador to Greece has politely been shown the door. ABC White House correspondent Karen Travers reports.
1: White House Press Secretary Katie Zachariah says Kimberly Guilfoyle has been asked to resign her position as U.S. Ambassador to Greece.
2: She has been a wonderful asset to the team, and we wish her well.
1: Guilfoyle was engaged to the president's son, Don Jr., for 4 years. She's facing corruption allegations, including that she allegedly tried to pressure a Trump donor to pay off her $100,000 credit card bill before her confirmation hearing. On Monday, the president said he was looking into firing Guilfoyle, saying, quote, we're not happy. Karen Travers, ABC News, the White House.
0: Pope Leo undergoing surgery right now to remove a nodule on his lung. ABC's Tom Sophie Burge is at the Vatican.
3: Once the operation has been performed this afternoon, we expect that tests can be carried out on that lung nodule that's been removed to determine whether it is cancerous.
0: The Pope expected to spend several days in the hospital. At least 9 Six Flag roller coasters nationwide are temporarily shut down following a man's fatal fall from the Goliath coaster at Six Flags over Georgia. With 3 weeks left until the midterms, the Department of Justice has searched the D.C. area home of Minnesota Democratic Congresswoman Ilhan Omar.
4: The DOJ has a long-standing unwritten rule avoiding taking public steps in politically sensitive investigations within 60 days of an election. But 3 weeks from the midterms, Homeland Security agents executing a search warrant authorized by a judge at Omar's Washington, D.C. area home Monday. In a statement, Omar calling it all political intimidation.
0: ABC's Jay O'Brien in Washington. The Supreme Court siding with the Trump administration and agreeing to hear arguments in a watchdog's lawsuit seeking public records about Elon Musk's Doge. The court last year concluded a judge who ordered the documents turned over ruled too broadly. You're listening to ABC News.
5: Today's federal newscast. In his first major address to the force on Monday, Acting Secretary Adam Tell talked about what's next for the Army.
6: During one of the biggest military conferences in Washington, D.C., the Army Acting Secretary emphasized that the Army is the foundation of the joint force.
7: That sounds like really good marketing, and it is. But it's also undeniably true.
6: Tell also reiterated the goals for the Army set by his predecessor, Daniel Driscoll, such as streamlining acquisition. Anastasia Obis, Federal News Network.
5: And the Army has launched a task force to improve heating and cooling infrastructure for its soldiers. The team will bring together engineers, contractors, and facility operations leaders to ensure projects are funded and awarded before heating and cooling systems break down. The task force will utilize regional contracting approaches, utility energy service contracts, and commercial best practices. Find these stories and more at federalnewsnetwork.com. I'm Eric White.
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9: The Milwaukee Brewers lead the National League Championship Series 2-0 after beating the Dodgers 7-4. LA's offense 3-for-28 with 9 strikeouts. And with runners in scoring position, another 0-for-4, that means just 2-for-26 for LA in the playoffs in those situations. William Contreras had 3 hits, 3 RBIs for the Brewers. FS1 will have the games from Dodger Stadium this week starting Wednesday night. In the opener of the ALCS, Cleveland came back to win at top-seeded Tampa Bay 7-3. That game was tied 2-2 in the eighth. Chase DeLauder, 3 hits, 3 runs scored, including a solo homer for the Guardians. The Buffalo Bills took the Monday Night Football matchup in overtime at the Rams 37-34. Quarterback Josh Allen with 10 carries, 121 yards and a touchdown. The Rams missed both of their field goal attempts, including a 48-yarder blocked in OT.
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1: This is water. 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Yes, water! Helen, it's water! And this is a dog!
0: By pressing her fingers into her teacher's hands, Helen Keller was able to spell, and at long last, she could see hope and a bright future.
1: Yes, Helen, D-O-L-L, doll!
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3: This is Your News in One. Reporting for AFN Europe, I'm Army Sergeant Nick Larocco. Marking 75 years of partnership, U.S. Secretary of State Marco Rubio met with the Icelandic Foreign Minister, Þorgerður Katrín Gunnarsdóttir, to highlight the two nations' shared history and discuss future plans for the alliance. The long-standing relationship began when the U.S. became the first nation to recognize Iceland as an independent republic in 1944. Secretary Rubio says the cooperation between the U.S. and Iceland will continue to ensure the safety and security of the Arctic region.
4: This year marks the 75th anniversary of the 1951 U.S.-Iceland Defense Agreement. I'm proud to say that our military and our Icelandic partners continue to work together to secure this land and the waters that surround it.
3: Collaboration between the U.S. and Iceland remains vital for protecting transatlantic trade, maintaining strategic advantage, and protecting critical infrastructure in the high north. That was Your News in One. I'm Army Sergeant Nick Larocco.

0: transfer begins.
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1: Everything on Lisa Brady, Fox News, but she's still giving up her role as U.S. ambassador to Greece after being asked to resign. Kimberly Guilfoyle just posting a statement calling it the honor of a lifetime to serve and saying while her time as ambassador may be coming to an end, her commitment to President Trump, the America First movement, and the country will never end. Also writing that the allegations against her are false.
2: The Wall Street Journal was reporting that Guilfoyle, who was once engaged to Donald Trump Jr., offered to use her influence inside the Trump administration to pay off her $100,000 credit card bill. She also allegedly boasted of two Greek tycoons bankrolling her luxury travel.
1: Fox's David Spund, Guilfoyle promising a vigorous defense. President Trump just telling reporters she was doing a great job, but he didn't like what he read. He's on his way to Alaska for another midterm rally and saying he thinks it's equally challenging to keep the House or Senate.
3: For some reason, when you have a sitting president, no matter how good, nobody's done what I've done. Nobody, not even close. But no matter how good, they seem to be at a big disadvantage. Tremendous.
1: He argues his rallies are making a difference for Republicans. The new Fox News power rankings project Democrats will retake control of the House, but still show a tie for the Senate, with six seats considered toss-ups, including in Alaska and Texas, where the vice president is set to hold a rally. Gas and grocery prices remain a top issue for voters, and President Trump is defending his diesel deal with Russia.
3: It's a way of getting a lot of oil out to the world. It's not a deal with me. It's a deal for the world.
1: Some Senate Republicans argue it could violate sanctions, and Ukraine's president says it will give Russia more money for war. President Zelensky also says Ukraine had no early warning from partners about a Russian missile strike on Kyiv. President Trump says the U.S. has not stopped sharing intelligence. 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
4: This is your News in One. Reporting for AFN Europe, I'm Army Sergeant Nick Larocco. Marking 75 years of partnership, U.S. Secretary of State Marco Rubio met with the Icelandic Foreign Minister Þorgerður Katrín Gunnarsdóttir to highlight the two nations' shared history and discuss future plans for the alliance. The long-standing relationship began when the U.S. became the first nation to recognize Iceland as an independent republic in 1944. Secretary Rubio says the cooperation between the U.S. and Iceland will continue to ensure the safety and security of the Arctic region.
5: This year marks the 75th anniversary of the 1951 U.S.-Iceland Defense Agreement. I'm proud to say that our military and our Icelandic partners continue to work together to secure this land and the waters that surround it.
4: Collaboration between the U.S. and Iceland remains vital for protecting transatlantic trade, maintaining strategic advantage, and protecting critical infrastructure in the high north. That was your News in One. I'm Army Sergeant Nick Larocco.
0: From the Fox Sports Studios in Los Angeles, here's Steve DeSager.
6: The Milwaukee Brewers lead the National League Championship Series 2-0 after beating the Dodgers 7-4. LA's offense 3-for-28 with 9 strikeouts. And with runners in scoring position, another 0-for-4, that means just 2-for-26 for LA in the playoffs in those situations. William Contreras had 3 hits, 3 RBIs for the Brewers. FS1 will have the games from Dodger Stadium this week starting Wednesday night. In the opener of the ALCS, Cleveland came back to win at top-seeded Tampa Bay 7-3. That game was tied 2-2 in the eighth. Chase DeLauder, 3 hits, 3 runs scored, including a solo homer for the Guardians. The Buffalo Bills took the Monday Night Football matchup in overtime at the Rams 37-34. Quarterback Josh Allen with 10 carries, 121 yards and a touchdown. The Rams missed both of their field goal attempts, including a 48-yarder blocked in OT.

0: question. 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
1: Oh, yeah, I did. I can't seem to log on.
0: All right, let me reset your password. Now enter a new one.
1: Okay.
0: That's it? Your password is password?
1: I kind of have trouble remembering all my passwords, so.
0: Look, it's not that hard. Just pick a phrase, replace some letters with numbers and symbols. Okay. You're capitalized some.
1: Okay.
0: Yeah, try it.
1: Hey, that worked.
0: 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Anyone can create a secure password, even you.
1: Easy.
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3: Today's federal newscast. In his first major address to the force on Monday, Acting Secretary Adam Tell talked about what's next for the Army.
4: During one of the biggest military conferences in Washington, D.C., the Army Acting Secretary emphasized that the Army is the foundation of the joint force.
5: That sounds like really good marketing, and it is, but it's also undeniably true.
4: Tell also reiterated the goals for the Army set by his predecessor, Daniel Driscoll, such as streamlining acquisition. Anastasia Obis, Federal News Network.
3: And the Army has launched a task force to improve heating and cooling infrastructure for its soldiers. The team will bring together engineers, contractors, and facility operations leaders to ensure projects are funded and awarded before heating and cooling systems break down. The task force will utilize regional contracting approaches, utility energy service contracts, and commercial best practices. Find these stories and more at federalnewsnetwork.com. I'm Eric Weil.

0: Whew, so I got my 2 mile run in. Think I'm ready for my PT test.
1: Yeah, I got this paper for the copier. I'm ready for a nap.
0: You what?
1: I had to go all the way to the supply room to get it.
0: Wait, you're that exhausted from carrying a ream of paper?
1: Hey, 2 reams, okay? That's like 1,000 sheets all the way down the hall.
0: Dude, you'll never be able to pass a PT test. Just 20 minutes of exercise a day would make a big difference. Before you know it, you'll be able to carry a whole box of paper.
1: Oh, cool.
2: Honey, what are you making?
3: It's a time machine. I figure that the best way to protect my computer from viruses is to travel to the future and get even more advanced antivirus software.
2: Just in case that doesn't work, they say that the best way to protect your computer is to keep your software up to date and let your system administrator know if something looks wacky.
3: There. I'm done. Let's start her up.
2: Whoa,
3: what was that again about the software?
2: Just talk to your system administrator, honey.
4: Every tattoo has a story. Not just the ink, but the people who wear it, the artists who create it, and the people who inspire it. Discover the latest issue of Stars and Stripes Tattoo Armed Forces. 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
5: 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Okay.

0: I'm Michelle Franzen. President Trump heading to Alaska today, where he'll campaign for Republicans ahead of the midterms. Oil and fuel prices have made the economy a top issue for voters. Before leaving the White House, the president defended the diesel agreement he made with Russia's leader and called for Russia and Ukraine to end the war. The president pushing back on critics who say the purchase will help Russia bankroll attacks.
1: No, we haven't. We helped them. But we're really helping them get to a final answer. We want the war ended.
0: At least six explosions heard around Ukraine's capital of Kyiv in overnight hours, as the president continues to say he could negotiate a deal between Russia and Ukraine. The White House announcing the president asked for the resignation of Kimberly Guilfoyle, the ousted U.S. ambassador to Greece, announcing on social media her time in her post is coming to an end. She says her commitment to President Trump and his movement remains. She also denied allegations of corruption that include pressuring a Trump donor for money days before her Senate confirmation. The resignation follows allegations that she used her government role to ask for money from Trump allies.
2: Guilfoyle was engaged to the president's son, Don Jr., for 4 years. She's facing corruption allegations, including that she allegedly tried to pressure a Trump donor to pay off her $100,000 credit card bill before her confirmation hearing. On Monday, the president said he was looking into firing Guilfoyle, saying, quote, "We're not happy." Karen Travers, ABC News, the White House.
0: Today, President Trump commended Guilfoyle, but says he did not like what he read. The Vatican says Pope Leo's surgery today to remove a lung nodule has taken place. Earlier, the American pontiff walked into Gemelli Hospital in Rome to undergo the procedure. Tests, officials say, to determine if that lesion could be cancerous will take more time. Doctors, though, say even if results show an issue, the nodule was found early enough for treatment. You're listening to ABC News.
3: Today's federal newscast. In his first major address to the force on Monday, Acting Secretary Adam Tell talked about what's next for the Army.
4: During one of the biggest military conferences in Washington, D.C., the Army Acting Secretary emphasized that the Army is the foundation of the joint force.
5: That sounds like really good marketing, and it is. But it's also undeniably true.
4: Tell also reiterated the goals for the Army set by his predecessor, Daniel Driscoll, such as streamlining acquisition. Anastasia Obis, Federal News Network.
3: And the Army has launched a task force to improve heating and cooling infrastructure for its soldiers. The team will bring together engineers, contractors, and facility operations leaders to ensure projects are funded and awarded before heating and cooling systems break down. The task force will utilize regional contracting approaches, utility energy service contracts, and commercial best practices. Find these stories and more at federalnewsnetwork.com. I'm Eric White.
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7: The Milwaukee Brewers lead the National League Championship Series 2-0 after beating the Dodgers 7-4. LA's offense 3-for-28 with 9 strikeouts. And with runners in scoring position, another 0-for-4. That means just 2-for-26 for LA in the playoffs in those situations. William Contreras had 3 hits, 3 RBIs for the Brewers. FS1 will have the games from Dodger Stadium this week starting Wednesday night. In the opener of the ALCS, Cleveland came back to win at top-seeded Tampa Bay 7-3. That game was tied 2-2 in the eighth. Chase DeLauder, 3 hits, 3 runs scored, including a solo homer for the Guardians. The Buffalo Bills took the Monday Night Football matchup in overtime at the Rams 37-34. Quarterback Josh Allen with 10 carries, 121 yards and a touchdown. The Rams missed both of their field goal attempts, including a 48-yarder blocked in OT.

0: Hello, what have we here?
1: Oh, yeah, it looks like a box, doesn't
0: it? I can
1: it?
0: See
1: yeah.
0: She's a box, but the labelling's all knobbed up. Whoever sent this wrote North Yorkshire after the APO. You
1: What's
0: see that?
1: A bloody APO?
0: Are you daft? It's a Yank thing. It stands for Army Post Office.
1: Well, then it shouldn't be here, should it?
2: No. Including the name of a city or country and the address of mail destined for an APO or FPO location means it could end up in a local civilian post office. With these guys.
0: Rock on then, mate.
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4: I'm Sergeant Dominic Smith. 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U.S. Army soldiers have conducted the U.S. Army Pacific Validation for the 59th Annual Philip A. Connelly Competition at Joint Base Lewis-McChord. 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Finally, in Hawaii, U.S. Navy sailors have paid respects to Gold Star families during the Bells Across America event at Joint Base Pearl Harbor Hickam. 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I'm U.S. Army Sergeant Dominic Smith.
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0: University is making changes. I'm Lisa Brady, Fox News. Under scrutiny over the handling of rape allegations, Cornell just announcing that frat parties and other social events at fraternity houses are suspended for the rest of this school year. They're also giving New York State Police a role in investigating sex crimes on campus. In a letter to the campus community, the Cornell president says these measures will provide time to determine whether and how fraternity life can safely continue at Cornell. Police releasing more information about a man who fell to his death from a roller coaster in Georgia yesterday.
1: Cobb County Police say 42-year-old Hassan Jihad Abin Karim of Atlanta was ejected from the Goliath roller coaster Monday and struck other patrons before falling beneath the attraction at Six Flags over Georgia to his death. Witnesses like Brittany Landry, horrified.
2: I broke down because we're just on there.
1: Six Flags, Shuddering Goliath, and similar rides at other parks nationwide, with multiple investigations underway looking for the cause.
0: Fox's Jeff Manasso. The president and vice president back on the campaign trail. President Trump heading to Alaska, while Vice President Vance is in Texas, aiming to boost State Attorney General Ken Paxton, who's running for Senate.
3: This is a man who knows how to do two things for the state of Texas. Number one, he fights for you every single day. And number two, he delivers. He's not just a talker. He's a guy who gets things done.
0: Poll showing a tight race between Paxton and Democrat James Tallarico. 3 weeks to Election Day, new video surfacing from an old New Year's party in Dubai, reportedly showing Paxton with two men who had fled healthcare fraud charges in the U.S. A senior advisor to Paxton telling the Wall Street Journal he's been politically persecuted for years. The Vatican just confirming the Pope's surgery to remove a lung nodule was successful. That nodule will be tested to determine whether it's cancerous. 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
4: Today's federal newscast. In his first major address to the force on Monday, Acting Secretary Adam Tell talked about what's next for the Army.
5: During one of the biggest military conferences in Washington, D.C., the Army Acting Secretary emphasized that the Army is the foundation of the joint force.
6: That sounds like really good marketing, and it is. But it's also undeniably true.
5: Tell also reiterated the goals for the Army set by his predecessor, Daniel Driscoll, such as streamlining acquisition. Anastasia Obis, Federal News Network.
4: And the Army has launched a task force to improve heating and cooling infrastructure for its soldiers. The team will bring together engineers, contractors, and facility operations leaders to ensure projects are funded and awarded before heating and cooling systems break down. The task force will utilize regional contracting approaches, utility energy service contracts, and commercial best practices. Find these stories and more at federalnewsnetwork.com. I'm Eric White.
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8: The Milwaukee Brewers lead the National League Championship Series 2-0 after beating the Dodgers 7-4. LA's offense 3-for-28 with 9 strikeouts. And with runners in scoring position, another 0-for-4. That means just 2-for-26 for LA in the playoffs in those situations. William Contreras had 3 hits, 3 RBIs for the Brewers. FS1 will have the games from Dodger Stadium this week starting Wednesday night. In the opener of the ALCS, Cleveland came back to win at top-seeded Tampa Bay, 7-3. That game was tied 2-2 in the eighth. Chase DeLauder, 3 hits, 3 runs scored, including a solo homer for the Guardians. The Buffalo Bills took the Monday Night Football matchup in overtime at the Rams, 37-34. Quarterback Josh Allen with 10 carries, 121 yards, and a touchdown. The Rams missed both of their field goal attempts, including a 48-yarder blocked in OT.
9: One voice.

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3: Welcome to this week's Reflective Moments of America's Military, a weekly segment where we take you through some of the major events from the U.S. military's 250-year history. In 1972, Chief of Naval Operations Admiral Elmo R. Zumwalt Jr. officially designated October 13th as the birthday of the United States Navy. The day recognizes the Navy's heritage, the service of generations of sailors, and the enduring role of sea power in the defense of the nation. And this has been this week's Reflective Moments of America's Military.
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1: 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I'll be back on Thursday. Love, Melissa.
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8: I'm Sergeant Dominic Smith. In the Republic of Korea, Kang Shin-chol, the ROK Minister of National Defense, has visited USFK headquarters on Camp Humphreys. This marked his first visit to emphasize his focus on the importance of the alliance. U.S. Army soldiers have conducted the U.S. Army Pacific Validation for the 59th Annual Philip A. Connelly Competition at Joint Base Lewis-McChord. During the training, soldiers operated a drone to showcase emergency resupply training via sling load operations. Finally, in Hawaii, U.S. Navy SEALers have paid respects to Gold Star families during the Bells Across America event at Joint Base Pearl Harbor Hickam. The ceremony honored the fallen service members commemorating their life and service. This has been your Pacific Pulse. I'm U.S. Army Sergeant Dominic Smith.

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1: From ABC News, I'm Michelle Franzen. In her first official briefing as White House Press Secretary, Katie Zakaria announcing U.S. Ambassador to Greece, Kimberly Guilfoyle, was asked to leave her post.
2: We have asked Ambassador Guilfoyle to resign. She has been a wonderful asset to the team, and we wish her well.
1: President Trump telling reporters she did a good job, but he did not like what he read. Guilfoyle is facing allegations of corruption, including pressuring a Trump donor for money to pay off a credit card before her Senate confirmation hearing. Guilfoyle denies the allegations. President Trump continues to campaign ahead of the midterm elections, traveling to Alaska and Nevada today after a rally in Ohio last night. The president facing record low approval ratings and record high oil and gas prices, leading to higher costs for many Americans. More from ABC's Catherine Falders.
3: Obviously, these are big issues for the American voters going into the midterm elections, especially the war in Iran and with prices just going up and up and up. Obviously, this is something that he has had to confront in his presidency, but also that Republicans are thinking about as they're campaigning as well. We're seeing Trump obviously go to a lot of these deep red states, frankly, states that he won by a lot in the past that are now presumably battleground states.
1: A major Midwest grocery store chain announcing a new round of layoffs.
4: Kroger has announced 3,000 people are going to be let go over the course of the next 3 years. CEO Greg Foran says the grocery store company must adapt and take advantage of technology. Last month, he released a new AI strategy for Kroger, which included a plan to have AI agents handle planning, shopping, and purchasing decisions for customers. Kroger is coming off a failed merger with Albertsons, which was at the center of antitrust lawsuits from the SEC and the states of Colorado and Washington.
1: ABC's Mike DeBusky, you're listening to ABC News.
5: Today's federal newscast. In his first major address to the force on Monday, Acting Secretary Adam Tell talked about what's next for the Army.
6: During one of the biggest military conferences in Washington, D.C., the Army Acting Secretary emphasized that the Army is the foundation of the joint force.
7: That sounds like really good marketing, and it is, but it's also undeniably true.
6: Tell also reiterated the goals for the Army set by his predecessor, Daniel Driscoll, such as streamlining acquisition. Anastasia Obis, Federal News Network.
5: And the Army has launched a task force to improve heating and cooling infrastructure for its soldiers. The team will bring together engineers, contractors, and facility operations leaders to ensure projects are funded and awarded before heating and cooling systems break down. The task force will utilize regional contracting approaches, utility energy service contracts, and commercial best practices. Find these stories and more at federalnewsnetwork.com. I'm Eric White.
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9: The Milwaukee Brewers lead the National League Championship Series 2-0 after beating the Dodgers 7-4. LA's offense 3-for-28 with 9 strikeouts. And with runners in scoring position, another 0-for-4. That means just 2-for-26 for LA in the playoffs in those situations. William Contreras had 3 hits, 3 RBIs for the Brewers. FS1 will have the games from Dodger Stadium this week starting Wednesday night. In the opener of the ALCS, Cleveland came back to win at top-seeded Tampa Bay 7-3. That game was tied 2-2 in the eighth. Chase DeLauder, 3 hits, 3 runs scored, including a solo homer for the Guardians. The Buffalo Bills took the Monday Night Football matchup in overtime at the Rams 37-34. Quarterback Josh Allen with 10 carries, 121 yards and a touchdown. The Rams missed both of their field goal attempts, including a 48-yarder blocked in OT.
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0: All right, it's time for the Sports Safety Science Show, where we explore the crazy fun science behind some of our favorite sports. I'm Chris, and over there, that's my co-test crash guy, Ted.
1: Yo.
0: All right, well, Ted's going to ride the skateboard down a metal rail and skid to a stop on his high-tech knee guards.
1: You know it.
0: All while wearing his properly fitting helmet.
1: Oh, yeah. My knees and head are pristine, Chris.
0: Well, you heard it. That proves it. No matter what your sport, wearing the correct protective gear helps prevent assorted bodily harm.
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4: This is Your News in One. Reporting for AFN Europe, I'm Army Sergeant Nick Larocco. Marking 75 years of partnership, U.S. Secretary of State Marco Rubio met with the Icelandic Foreign Minister Þorgerður Katrín Gunnarsdóttir to highlight the two nations' shared history and discuss future plans for the alliance. The longstanding relationship began when the U.S. became the first nation to recognize Iceland as an independent republic in 1944. Secretary Rubio says the cooperation between the U.S. and Iceland will continue to ensure the safety and security of the Arctic region.
5: This year marks the 75th anniversary of the 1951 U.S.-Iceland Defense Agreement. I'm proud to say that our military and our Icelandic partners continue to work together to secure this land and the waters that surround it.
4: Collaboration between the U.S. and Iceland remains vital for protecting transatlantic trade, maintaining strategic advantage, and protecting critical infrastructure in the high north. That was Your News in One. I'm Army Sergeant Nick Larocco.
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0: shall pass.
1: What?
0: None shall pass, unless they are to answer this question correctly. What beeth the difference twixt a general power of attorney and a special power of attorney?
2: I can't be bothered with this. I am King Arthur. Have at you!
3: It would appear that the king didn't know that a general power of attorney grants almost unlimited authority, whereas a special power of attorney restricts that authority. Visit your legal office for more information.
1: Just merely a flesh wound!
0: Halt! None shall pass!
1: What?
0: None shall pass, unless they are to answer this question correctly. What beeth the difference twixt a general power of attorney and a special power of attorney?
2: I can't be bothered with this.
1: I am King Arthur. Have at you!
3: It would appear that the king didn't know that a general power of attorney grants almost unlimited authority, whereas a special power of attorney restricts that authority. Visit your legal office for more information.
1: Just merely a flesh wound!
4: Every tattoo has a story. 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
1: To Election Day. I'm Lisa Brady, Fox News. Time's running out for either side to convince voters. And House Speaker Mike Johnson tells Fox the polls are wrong about a Democrat advantage.
2: Don't buy it. I'm telling you, I'm on the ground in the swing districts. I am seeing huge energy in crowds. It feels like 2024 to me. That's not registering in the polls, and we're fired up.
1: President Trump set to hold his latest rally in Alaska, while Vice President J.D. Vance traveled to another state with a tight Senate race, Texas.
3: We know that we're swimming against some serious historical trends here. But I think that we have as good a chance as I've ever seen to really defy those historical trends. So we're not giving up anywhere. We're just trying to win the races that we can and focus where we can.
1: Meantime, former President Barack Obama adding events to his midterm calendar, already planning to visit Detroit. Now he'll be in Cleveland as well later this month to rally for Democrats, including Sherrod Brown, who's trying to return to the U.S. Senate.
4: Sherrod Brown has always fought for working people, standing up to big corporations. Standing up to Wall Street.
1: The former president posting a video. Brown faces incumbent Senator John Husted, the Republican appointed to the seat vacated by Vice President Vance. The only person ever charged in the killing of Tupac Shakur will spend the rest of his life behind bars.
5: Nevada 8th District Court Judge Carly Kearney sentencing Dwayne Davis to 40 years to life in prison for orchestrating the fatal 1996 shooting of rapper Tupac in Las Vegas.
6: The world never forgot about him and his death, and neither did Las Vegas. Took us 30 years, but at this time, you are going to face justice for what you did on September 7th, 1996.
5: Well, prosecutors say Davis, a former leader of the Southside Compton Crips gang, didn't pull the trigger. The now 63-year-old had given interviews and detailed his role in the shooting in a 2019 memoir.
1: Fox's Kristen Goodwin, an appeal is planned. A down day on Wall Street, the Dow down 179 points at the bell. 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
9: The Milwaukee Brewers lead the National League Championship Series 2-0 after beating the Dodgers 7-4. LA's offense 3-for-28 with 9 strikeouts. And with runners in scoring position, another 0-for-4, that means just 2-for-26 for LA in the playoffs in those situations. William Contreras had 3 hits, 3 RBIs for the Brewers. FS1 will have the games from Dodger Stadium this week starting Wednesday night. In the opener of the ALCS, Cleveland came back to win at top-seeded Tampa Bay 7-3. That game was tied 2-2 in the eighth. Chase DeLauder, 3 hits, 3 runs scored, including a solo homer for the Guardians. The Buffalo Bills took the Monday Night Football matchup in overtime at the Rams 37-34. Quarterback Josh Allen with 10 carries, 121 yards, and a touchdown. The Rams missed both of their field goal attempts, including a 48-yarder blocked in OT.
0: Ed Sheeran, Dua Lipa, The Weeknd.
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3: Okay, okay. I got it. Here. 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
2: 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Yes, we can.
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8: I'm Sergeant Dominic Smith. In the Republic of Korea, Kang Shin-chol, the ROC Minister of National Defense, has visited USFK headquarters on Camp Humphreys. This marked his first visit to emphasize his focus on the importance of the alliance. U.S. Army soldiers have conducted the U.S. Army Pacific Validation for the 59th Annual Philip A. Connelly Competition at Joint Base Lewis-McChord. During the training, soldiers operated a drone to showcase emergency resupply training via sling load operations. Finally, in Hawaii, U.S. Navy sailors have paid respects to Gold Star families during the Bells Across America event at Joint Base Pearl Harbor Hickam. The ceremony honored the fallen service members commemorating their life and service. This has been your Pacific Pulse. I'm U.S. Army Sergeant Dominic Smith.
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0: Back in the day, there wasn't a code I couldn't crack or a password I couldn't figure out. All I had to know were a few personal details. 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Sometimes all I had to do was type in password. That's brilliant. But now you're doing this whole unique password thing. Well, congratulations. You've made my job a real pain in the...
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4: At DOEA, we're proud to take a bold step forward this school year by embracing the science of reading. This approach is grounded in decades of research showing how children actually learn to read by building strong connections between sounds, letters, and meaning. We're ensuring that every student has what it takes to read proficiently and effectively. Because reading doesn't happen by chance, it happens by design. And when we get the science right, every child gets the future they deserve.
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6: 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Thank AFN Go. 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

0: I'm Michelle Franzen. Following today's surgery to remove a nodule from his lung, the Vatican announced Pope Leo has been diagnosed with lung cancer. ABC News medical consultant Dr. Darian Sutton says it is pulmonary adenocarcinoma, the most common form of non-small cell lung cancer.
1: The reassuring news is that if this lobe was removed and it was found that there was no other signs of spread, this may be a curative procedure. But of course, we need to wait for the further formal pathology reports. That includes genetic testing, as well as making sure that what was removed was the complete mass and that there was nothing left.
0: The Vatican says the 71-year-old pontiff is resting in his room at Gemelli Hospital in Rome and is in good spirits. The White House announced Kimberly Guilfoyle was asked to resign as a U.S. ambassador to Greece amid corruption allegations. In a social media post, Guilfoyle denied those allegations.
2: Guilfoyle was engaged to the president's son, Don Jr., for 4 years. She's facing corruption allegations, including that she allegedly tried to pressure a Trump donor to pay off her $100,000 credit card bill before her confirmation hearing. On Monday, the president said he was looking into firing Guilfoyle, saying, quote, "We're not happy." Karen Travers, ABC News, the White House.
0: President Trump will be in Alaska and Nevada today, campaigning for Republicans locked in tight congressional races ahead of the midterm elections. The economy remains the main issue for voters. Gas Buddy shows the national average for regular unleaded is $4.33 a gallon. In Las Vegas, Dwayne Davis, known as Keefe D, was sentenced for his murder conviction linked to the drive-by shooting of rapper Tupac Shakur in 1996.
3: This is 40 years to life with the two consecutively, two 20 years to life. So that means when he is 103 years old, Dwayne Davis, if he is still alive, can then go and try to get parole. But until then, he says he's going to appeal if his appeal.
0: ABC's Alex Stone. On Wall Street today, stocks closing lower. 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
5: I'm Sergeant Dominic Smith. In the Republic of Korea, Kang Shin-chol, the ROK Minister of National Defense, has visited USFK headquarters on Camp Humphreys. This marked his first visit to emphasize his focus on the importance of the alliance. U.S. Army soldiers have conducted the U.S. Army Pacific Validation for the 59th Annual Philip A. Connelly Competition at Joint Base Lewis-McChord. During the training, soldiers operated a drone to showcase emergency resupply training via sling load operations. Finally, in Hawaii, U.S. Navy sailors have paid respects to Gold Star families during the Bells Across America event at Joint Base Pearl Harbor Hickam. The ceremony honored the fallen service members commemorating their life and service. This has been your Pacific Pulse. I'm U.S. Army Sergeant Dominic Smith.
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7: The Milwaukee Brewers lead the National League Championship Series 2-0 after beating the Dodgers 7-4. LA's offense 3-for-28 with 9 strikeouts. And with runners in scoring position, another 0-for-4. That means just 2-for-26 for LA in the playoffs in those situations. William Contreras had 3 hits, 3 RBIs for the Brewers. FS1 will have the games from Dodger Stadium this week starting Wednesday night. In the opener of the ALCS, Cleveland came back to win at top-seeded Tampa Bay, 7-3. That game was tied 2-2 in the eighth. Chase DeLauder, 3 hits, 3 runs scored, including a solo homer for the Guardians. The Buffalo Bills took the Monday Night Football matchup in overtime at the Rams, 37-34. Quarterback Josh Allen with 10 carries, 121 yards, and a touchdown. The Rams missed both of their field goal attempts, including a 48-yarder blocked in OT.
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0: We give you ours.
2: 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I am.
3: Reincarnated. I was stargazing. Life goes on.

0: recall my last case, the story of the guy with the big power of attorney. 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Thinking she was doing the right thing, she granted a general power of attorney to a Mr. Chisler. He'd pull you in with a glance of his baby blues, promise you the world, then run off with your whole bundle. Well, the gal fell for him, hook, line, and sinker, and lost out big. Want the lowdown on powers of attorney and what's right for you? 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

0: Let's say you're forward deployed, way out in the boonies, and you see or hear something that's a little off. 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
5: This is your News in One. Reporting for AFN Europe, I'm Army Sergeant Nick LaRocco. Marking 75 years of partnership, U.S. Secretary of State Marco Rubio met with the Icelandic Foreign Minister, Þorgerður Katrín Gunnarsdóttir, to highlight the two nations' shared history and discuss future plans for the alliance. The longstanding relationship began when the U.S. became the first nation to recognize Iceland as an independent republic in 1944. Secretary Rubio says the cooperation between the U.S. and Iceland will continue to ensure the safety and security of the Arctic region.
6: This year marks the 75th anniversary of the 1951 U.S.-Iceland Defense Agreement. I'm proud to say that our military and our Icelandic partners continue to work together to secure this land and the waters that surround it.
5: Collaboration between the U.S. and Iceland remains vital for protecting transatlantic trade, maintaining strategic advantage, and protecting critical infrastructure in the high north. That was your News in One. I'm Army Sergeant Nick LaRocco.
7: This is where the music

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0: leader of the Catholic Church has lung cancer. I'm Lisa Lucera, Fox News. The Pope has had successful surgery to remove part of his lung.
1: The Vatican says Pope Leo XIV had the lower lobe of his right lung removed with video-assisted technique, which is a minimally invasive way to perform surgery in one's chest cavity. The procedure was planned after doctors detected lung cancer. He was in the operating room for 3 hours at Rome's Gemelli Hospital, and surgery itself lasted 90 minutes. The Vatican statement says there were no complications. The Pope woke up and was returned to his room. He has an upcoming trip planned to several South American countries in November, and the cardinal from Tokyo confirmed the Pope wanted to complete the surgery in time to keep his travel itinerary.
0: Fox's Jessica Rosenthal. Bank of America hit with a $1.2 billion fine after the Treasury Department accused the second largest bank in the U.S. of violating anti-money laundering and sanctions laws. Treasury Secretary Scott Bessent said in a statement, today's action sent a clear message that even the biggest financial institutions are not above the law. President Trump now on his way to Alaska for a rally in support of Senator Dan Sullivan. Before he left, he defended a diesel fuel deal he made with Russia.
2: A deal allowing Russia to sell millions of tons of diesel is not about opening access to the U.S., President Trump says.
3: That's a diesel deal that's going to be released into the world for the world market, because the world market suffered with high prices.
2: The deal temporarily lifts some sanctions on Russian oil, raising condemnation from Democrats and Republicans in Congress.
0: Fox's Jared Halpern at the White House. 12 senators, 6 Republicans and 6 Democrats sent a letter to the president today calling on the president to scrap the deal. An engineer at OpenAI has been federally charged with secretly installing a recording device inside a conference room in what the FBI says was an effort to capture sensitive conversations about the company's technology. America is listening. Fox News.
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6: A lot of fallout from last night's Bills overtime victory over the Rams on Monday Night Football. First of all, the Rams released kicker Harrison Meavis today. He missed 2 kicks last night. L.A. signed kicker Blake Groupie off of the Saints practice squad to replace Meavis. And now there are multiple reports saying that Rams left tackle Alaric Jackson will be suspended 2 games for punching Bills outside linebacker Bradley Chubb after the game. Patriots running back Travion Henderson will miss multiple weeks because of a high ankle sprain, while Bears defensive end Montez Sweat was suspended 2 games for violating the NFL's policy on performance-enhancing drugs. Game 2 of the ALCS tonight, Guardians and Rays, 8 o'clock Eastern Time. Guardians up 1-0 in the best-of-7 series. It's Parker Messick against Freddy Peralta. Games 3 and 4 of the WNBA Finals between the Dream and Valkyries have been moved to State Farm Arena, taking place next week in Atlanta at the home of the Hawks. Celtics guard Peyton Pritchard has agreed to a 2-year extension.
7: Let's go!

0: Torblot, you and your family are to infiltrate and live amongst the Earthlings in what is called family housing. You will blend in by behaving to what they refer to as good neighbors.
1: Good neighbors?
0: Yes, good neighbors. Consider it helpful.
1: But Commander, what of the conquering?
0: Silence! You must also be clothed in the human's most torturously confining garment. Pants.
1: No!
2: Being a good neighbor, it's not just for folks who move in from out of the neighborhood. Way out of the neighborhood.
3: When it comes to fighting fraud, waste, and abuse, Whistleblower the Heroic has an amazing weapon. No, it's not that. It's the Inspector General. Whistleblower can file an anonymous complaint at his local IG office or online through the DOD hotline at dodig.mil/hotline, which lets our hero get back to his quest. Fight on, Whistleblower. Fight on.
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1: What'll you find at the bottom of a bottle? Lowered inhibitions, bad decisions, sure. But answers? No. Drinking when you're sad, upset, or lonely is never a good idea. You can become dependent on the alcohol because you don't know how else to deal with your problems. Then you've got a new problem, one that can put your health and well-being in jeopardy. They say there's a light at the end of the tunnel, but you won't find it at the bottom of a bottle. If you think you might have a problem with alcohol, talk to your chaplain or someone else you trust.
2: We've got the inside scoop on some rather, well, racy pictures. It's not a celebrity actor or a famous athlete. Nope, it's you. That's right, we're in possession of your most private pics. Some of them pretty compromising. How'd we get a hold of them? Hacking? Oh, not us. You posted them yourself. That's right. Everyone you know is getting an eyeful. Be careful what you post and check your privacy settings, or you might be exposing more than you think.
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4: I'm Sergeant Dominic Smith. In the Republic of Korea, Kang Shin-chol, the ROK Minister of National Defense, has visited USFK headquarters on Camp Humphreys. This marked his first visit to emphasize his focus on the importance of the alliance. U.S. Army soldiers have conducted the U.S. Army Pacific Validation for the 59th Annual Philip A. Connelly Competition at Joint Base Lewis-McChord. During the training, soldiers operated a drone to showcase emergency resupply training via sling load operations. Finally, in Hawaii, U.S. Navy sailors have paid respects to Gold Star families during the Bells Across America event at Joint Base Pearl Harbor Hickam. The ceremony honored the fallen service members commemorating their life and service. This has been your Pacific Pulse. I'm U.S. Army Sergeant Dominic Smith.

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3: Welcome to this week's Reflective Moments of America's Military. This week, we celebrate the Navy birthday. On October 13, 1775, the Continental Congress meeting in Philadelphia passed a resolution authorizing the purchase and outfitting of two armed sailing vessels. Each ship was to carry carriage guns, swivel guns, and a crew of 80 men. Their mission was to intercept British transport ships carrying munitions and supplies to British forces in North America. This action established the foundation of the Continental Navy, and this has been this week's Reflective Moments of America's Military.
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1: From ABC News, I'm Dave Packer. The Vatican confirming Pope Leo has lung cancer. Earlier today, the pontiff underwent surgery to remove the lower lobe of his right lung. ABC's Tom Sophie Borridge is in Rome.
2: The Vatican is saying the surgery was successful. So, you know, we'll have to wait and see. We know now that Pope Leo is not going to be carrying out official meetings for the next week. He is expected to remain in Gemelli Hospital to recover from that surgery for about a week.
1: Cornell University now banning all fraternity parties for the rest of the year. This amid public outcry over an alleged rape inside a fraternity house in 2024. A prison sentence in the 1996 murder of rap icon Tupac Shakur.
3: 30 years after Tupac Shakur was shot and killed in Las Vegas, Dwayne Davis, the only man ever charged, was sentenced to prison for life with the possibility of parole after 40 years. At the sentencing, Shakur's sister speaking directly to the judge.
4: We lost something with the whole, our whole generation. Lost something huge.
5: Alex Stone, ABC News, Los Angeles.
1: An investigation is underway at Six Flags over Georgia after yesterday's deadly roller coaster accident. A rider was flung from a seat when a restraint on Goliath unlatched.
6: Police have identified that victim as a 42-year-old man. His name, Hassan Kareem. And according to the school district, he worked at Wesley International Academy. He was an information technology or an IT manager there in that school district. And he had worked there for quite a while. And, of course, his death happened here yesterday just in such a tragic way.
1: ABC's Faith Abube. The White House confirmed Kimberly Guilfoyle, the ambassador to Greece, resigned her post after accusations of misconduct, accused by Trump donor Eric Dieters of offering access to Trump administration officials in exchange for paying a charge card bill. She denies the allegations. 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
7: This is your News in One. Reporting for AFN Europe, I'm Army Sergeant Nick LaRocco. Marking 75 years of partnership, U.S. Secretary of State Marco Rubio met with the Icelandic Foreign Minister Þorgerður Katrín Gunnarsdóttir to highlight the two nations' shared history and discuss future plans for the alliance. The long-standing relationship began when the U.S. became the first nation to recognize Iceland as an independent republic in 1944. Secretary Rubio says the cooperation between the U.S. and Iceland will continue to ensure the safety and security of the Arctic region.
8: This year marks the 75th anniversary of the 1951 U.S.-Iceland Defense Agreement. I'm proud to say that our military and our Icelandic partners continue to work together to secure this land and the waters that surround it.
7: Collaboration between the U.S. and Iceland remains vital for protecting transatlantic trade, maintaining strategic advantage, and protecting critical infrastructure in the high north. That was your News in One. I'm Army Sergeant Nick LaRocco.
1: From the Fox Sports Studios in Los Angeles, here's Dan Beyer.
9: A lot of fallout from last night's Bills overtime victory over the Rams on Monday Night Football. First of all, the Rams released kicker Harrison Meavis today. He missed two kicks last night. L.A. signed kicker Blake Groupie off of the Saints practice squad to replace Meavis. And now there are multiple reports saying that Rams left tackle Alaric Jackson will be suspended two games for punching Bills outside linebacker Bradley Chubb after the game. Patriots running back Travion Henderson will miss multiple weeks because of a high ankle sprain, while Bears defensive end Montez Sweat was suspended two games for violating the NFL's policy on performance-enhancing drugs. Game two of the ALCS tonight, Guardians and Rays, 8 o'clock Eastern Time. Guardians up 1-0 in the best-of-seven series. It's Parker Messick against Freddy Peralta. Games 3 and 4 of the WNBA Finals between the Dream and Valkyries have been moved to State Farm Arena, taking place next week in Atlanta at the home of the Hawks. Celtics guard Peyton Pritchard has agreed to a two-year extension.
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0: passport, please. 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

0: today's best, only on The Eagle.
1: A stop in the 49th state. I'm Lisa Lucera, Fox News. President Trump about to speak in Wasilla, Alaska, in support of Senator Dan Sullivan as he continues his rallies in Republican-led states. Meanwhile, a new Fox News power ranking shows Democrats with momentum to retake the House in a close fight to finish in the Senate.
2: The latest Fox News power rankings show Democrats could win up to 237 House seats. Fueled by a widening polling advantage, low presidential approval ratings, and voter frustration over rising costs. Now, the Republicans are also facing surprisingly competitive races in rural districts that President Trump won comfortably. But the Senate is up for grabs.
1: Fox says Jeff Manasso, both parties expect or projected to hold 47 seats each in the Senate, with six key races considered toss-ups. A Wyoming grad student jailed without bail after authorities say she poisoned a colleague. Prosecutors say Eileen Wang was taken into custody at LAX and was carrying laptops and hard drives, and they say she sought to return to China. Police say she was seen on surveillance video going through the desk of the victim, who specialized in research similar to what she did in China. The Treasury imposing more than $1 billion in penalties against Bank of America after it says it failed to stop and report Chinese money laundering operations and illicit financing along the southern border.
3: As part of a resolution with federal agencies, the bank admits it failed to conduct due diligence for foreign financial institutions, as well as allow suspicious activity to accumulate uninvestigated. Treasury Secretary Scott Bessent says when a bank of its size fails to meet its anti-money laundering and sanctions obligations, it exposes the entire U.S. financial system to significant risk. The $1.2 billion fine is the third largest in the Treasury Department's history.
1: Fox's Jared Halpern at the White House. America's listening to Fox News.
4: This is your News in One. Reporting for AFN Europe, I'm Army Sergeant Nick Larocco. Marking